0: Relief for the heavy vehicle road user charge also ends. The government says price increases at the Bowser shouldn't spike overnight, as retailers have already paid discounted excise on their current stock. Speaking to News 24, Senior Minister Mark Butler says the excise relief was always temporary.
1: We just think we've got to get back to a situation normal at some point, and we've decided to continue with our original plan to do that this weekend.
0: Australia's management of used solar panels is being examined. With the details, Lewis Donaldson.
2: The Australian Local Government Association will front a parliamentary committee tomorrow, which is inquiring into solar panel reuse and recycling. It's also examining the opportunities to build a circular economy which supports reuse, recycling and the recovery of valuable materials. Local government representatives will be calling for a full national product stewardship solar panel scheme mandated by the Commonwealth Government. Plans to build a national solar PV recycling program in Australia are currently on hold after a pilot program was suspended in May. Australia is expected to generate around 1 million tonnes of solar panel waste by 2035.
0: Pop-up hubs will be opening around the country ahead of the census. Shannon Kirkwood reports.
3: The census is being held on Tuesday, the 11th of August. Census National spokesperson Emily Walter says it's important everyone fills out their form fully and accurately. Australians seeking in-person support to complete their census will see the hubs in places like local shopping centres, while there's also information sessions being held across a range of community settings, including libraries. Held every 5 years, the census asks questions about age, country of birth, cultural background, living situation, work and education to help inform decisions around the needs of Australians.
0: Tens of thousands of people have taken part in the annual Pride Parade in Germany's second city, Hamburg, a week after the deadly car attack on the Berlin Pride event left one woman dead and more than 30 injured. The Prime Minister has recognised Australia's performance at the Commonwealth Games. Anthony Albanese says he's proud of all our athletes.
4: I just want to give a shout out to all the fantastic athletes who've been competing and representing Australia at the Commonwealth Games in Glasgow. And whether you've won gold, silver or bronze, or simply done your best, the whole of Australia is proud of you.
0: In the AFL, Carlton have kept their hopes of a finals wildcard entry alive with a win over Brisbane by 76. The Swans beat St Kilda at Docklands 107-88. The win was marred by a serious ankle injury to defender Will Edwards. GWS downed Port Adelaide by 12. A win for Hawthorn over North Melbourne 99-83. In the NRL, the Knights have downed the Broncos 30-6. In Mudgee, the Panthers defeated the Raiders 42-18. The Warriors beat the Titans by 29 points, posting their 13th win for the season. Coach Andrew Webster says New Zealand executed their plan.
5: What we wanted to do, we certainly did for big parts. They were perfect, but it's not going to be. Some work-ons, I think we leave every game we'll work on, but when we nailed the things we wanted to do, and that was eliminate fast starts, we look good.
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9: In the forecast for rest of Sunday, mostly sunny afternoon, light winds becoming north northwesterly 15 to 20 k's in the middle of the day, and then becoming light in the late afternoon. Daytime maximum temperatures between 13 and 19. And for tomorrow, the 3rd of August, partly cloudy, patches of frost in the south and early morning. Minimum chance of showers most likely in the late morning and afternoon. Winds north and northwesterly, 20 to 30 k's. Tending west northwesterly, 15 to 20 k's. Early in the afternoon, overnight temperatures falling between 2 and 6, with daytime temperatures reaching between 13 and 19. If we go on to Bathurst Day, it's 16. Katoomba's 14. Lithgow's 14. Mudgee's 17. And Orange is 13. Springwood's 18. And at the moment on Ag 7 Cairns, it is 11 degrees.

Yeah, you're on KRRFM 98.7. You're with George Force, Sunday Morning Country, right up to midday. There we had Brian Young there, I'm Not Too Proud, Adam Brandt, Steve Ford there, Spirit of the Bush, Stan Costa, You're Welcome, You Can Come Again, You're Welcome Here, and Cole Finley, Pennies in the Jar. And we get a community announcement, Rolston Markets, held on the second Saturday of every month at the Morley Hall, Louis Street, Rolston. Next market day will be Saturday the 8th of August. From 9 a.m. to 1 p.m, the market and many stalls. Come and browse the exquisite range of products the region has to offer. The association is looking for new stall holders, for more stall holders. So if you'd like to join their group, you can phone Julie on 04-58-129-704. Or you can email julzhorn2@gmail.com. 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

Yeah, you're on KRRFM 98.7. The time is 22 minutes past 10. And you're with George for Sunday Morning Country right up till midday. Then we have Merv Maltman there, Bunduma, and Ernie Constant, I Talk to You, Shirley Toms, Teardrops, and Empty Arms.

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Yeah, you're on KRRFM 98.7. There we had Lynn Botel there, Searching for Jane, Terry Smith, Address Blue Labels, and Sharon Smith there. Are there any kangaroos in heaven?

0: Behind the Wheel, promoting road safety to drivers in rural and regional Australia, thanks to the support of NRMA.
1: Overtaking on country roads requires patience and good judgment. On single lane roads, vehicles can approach at closing speeds of 200 kilometres per hour, meaning you have minimal chances of surviving a front impact. In adverse conditions such as heavy rain or fog, it's a good idea to forget about overtaking at all, unless on dual carriageways. When you're driving on a twisting country two-lane road, long straights are few and far between, and it can be tempting to take a chance in order to overtake. The important thing to remember is, if you're in doubt about your ability to pass safely, then don't. Wait until the road is clear for a long stretch or until an overtaking lane comes along. Impatience costs lives, and it's worth taking a few extra minutes to reach your destination rather than trying to overtake in risky situations.
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Yeah, you're on KRRFM 98.7. Yeah, that was Jed there. Axe Mark and the Gideon. Don't forget, Jed and Trinity will be out at Dilford Hall on the 16th of this month. A couple of weeks' time. Then the next one, we had Munro and Co. there. I Can't Ask for More. And Denise Brooks there, our women pioneers.

0: The Globe Hotel Ralston brings you the Farmers Market with a great range of locally grown products and more on the third Sunday of the month in the grounds of the Globe Hotel from 9 a.m. Also, the Writers' Workshop for budding writers and poets on the second Wednesday of the month starting at 5 p.m. Phone the Globe Hotel for further information on 63791 048. 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
1: 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Yeah.

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1: National Radio News. Hello, I'm David Cameron. Australia's chief veterinary officer has confirmed a positive result for H5 bird flu in a silver gull found at Robe in South Australia. Dr. Beth Cookson says federal and state government departments are still investigating a large group of sick and dead greater crested terns at an offshore location in SA's southeast. So far, there have been no detections in poultry, and authorities say the risk to human health remains low. A national charity says there's an urgency to act on the homelessness crisis. The Salvation Army says every night more than 122,000 Australians are without a home, and hundreds are turned away from homelessness accommodation every day due to a lack of capacity. The charity's call for action has been issued ahead of Homelessness Week, which begins tomorrow. Speaking to National Radio News, Victorian Youth Services State Manager James Aloney says the charity is not just responding to housing needs.
2: We're also seeing an increased presence for people coming in needing to seek financial support from the burden of the cost of living and the concern around being able to maintain tenancy.
1: The FIFA president Gianni Infantino is under sustained pressure after he was forced to scrap his plan to sell a stake in the World Cup to private investors. The governing body of North and Central American and Caribbean football called his plan unilateral and egregious. The European Confederation UEFA says it's lost confidence in his leadership, as the BBC's Joe Linsky reports.
3: It was Tuesday that these proposals by FIFA first came to light. UEFA's response at that point was incredibly almost emotive in its language, and the words they've used again today in effectively calling for either the resignation of Gianni Infantino is equally as cutting. These are words they released. They said, "We cannot keep going on like this with secret schemes cooked up by faceless individuals and of dubious benefit to the game. We must identify those responsible and hold them to account." Of course, the key phrase in all of this statement is that the current FIFA leadership has not only lost UEFA's confidence, but also that of many others of the football family.
1: The American actor Vincent Pastore has died aged 80. He was best known for playing Salvatore Big Pussy Bonpensiero on The Sopranos, a mobster who turned informant. Pastore appeared in movies dating back to the 1980s and had roles in big movies including Goodfellas and Awakenings, both in 1990. The celebrated British Nepali climber Nirmal Persia has died in the avalanche that struck Pakistan's Broad Peak late last week. His expedition company has also confirmed the deaths of the other nine members of the team. The Nepali Prime Minister has offered his condolences. Naila Kiani is a spokesperson for the Alpine Club of Pakistan, which was involved in the rescue efforts.
4: He wasn't just an experienced and a very strong climber. He led many of these expeditions I was on. He was very fearless. He made impossible happen. Very, very unfortunate that it was out of anybody's control. There was a massive avalanche.
1: Australia has added seven gold medals to the tally on its most successful day of athletics in Commonwealth Games history. The men's 4x100m relay team won for the first time since 1974. Abby Caldwell, Jess Hull and Claudia Hollingsworth made a clean sweep in the women's mile.
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7: And a forecast the rest of Sunday, mostly sunny afternoon, light winds. becoming north-northwesterly 15 to 20 k's in the middle of the day, and becoming light in the late afternoon with daytime maximum temperatures between 13 and 19. If you're going off the Bathurst day, it's 16, and Katoomba's 14, Lithgow's 14, Mudgee's 17, and Orange is 13, and Springwood's 18. And at the moment on Eggs Avenue, Cairns, it is 14.

Yeah, you're on KRRFM 98.7. You're with George for Sunday Morning Country right up to midday, and then Marie will be in the great choice of music. There we had Johnny Chester there, Maggie, Alex Hood there, Springtime Brings on the Shearing, and Slim Dusty Logan and Chad Morgan, On My Own Grandpa.

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Yeah, you're on KRRFM 98.7. We had Rod Breeze there, My People, Shorty Ranger, Dad's Little Texas Lad, and the Shelley Jones Band, Without You. And the time is 22 minutes past 11. And we got a community announcement. Jed and Trudy Hinch will, and Rob Walters will be out at the Ilford Hall on Ilford Road there. So come along for a great afternoon of country music on Sunday the 16th of August. The show starts at 1 p.m. and for $20 tickets at the door. Tickets available at the door. Sausage Sizzle for $12 to $5. 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
1: 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We have news and weather on the hour with a great mix of music. 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

0: Yeah, you're on KRRFM 98.7. There we had Pete Smith there, where the Thompson River flows. Rachel Gillette there, Blue Gum's calling me back home. Gene Stafford, hello, love. And we got a sponsorship announcement. IGA, Cairns IGA, same this week. 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IGA, proud sponsor of KRRFM.
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2: 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And remember to drive smoothly. Your objective should be to use the accelerator carefully so the wheels of your car are always turning at the same rate as the road running beneath them. If you start sliding in a front-wheel drive car, ease off the accelerator to allow the front wheels to regain grip and keep them pointed where you want to go. In a rear drive car, lift off the accelerator pedal as smoothly as possible, steer where you want to go, then gently reapply the accelerator when the car has straightened out. Don't try to power out of the slide.

Yeah, you're on KRRFM 98.7 and the time is 6 minutes to 12. That's about it there, folks. Thank you for the phone call. Thank you for the messages. And if all goes well, I'll be back Friday night and from 6 to 10, do it all over again. So play a couple up till 12. So bye for now.

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1: Hello, I'm David Cameron. Fuel prices will start rising tomorrow, but motorists are being warned not to panic buy or stockpile. Discounts on the federal fuel excise end at midnight. Relief for the heavy vehicle road user charge also ends. The government says price increases at the Bowser shouldn't spike overnight, as retailers have already paid discounted excise on their current stock. Speaking to News 24, Senior Minister Mark Butler says the excise relief was always temporary.
2: We just think we've got to get back to a situation normal at some point, and we've decided to continue with our original plan to do that this weekend.
1: Victorian Premier Ben Carroll hopes a royal commission into government construction projects will start before the November state election, and he says he'd be prepared to answer questions. Opposition leader Jess Wilson has called for the commission to examine the CFMEU and how major projects were selected and funded. She also wants the terms of reference to investigate what current and former premiers and ministers knew about corruption on Victoria's so-called big build projects and when. This morning, Mr. Carroll says he's taking advice and he'll announce more next week.
3: The opposition are about stunts. I'm about deeds, not words. I'm working with the Chief Commissioner and getting on with the job of the terms of reference for the Royal Commission.
1: The Queensland Government has unveiled a new master plan for the site around Brisbane's Olympic and Paralympic Stadium. Consultation on the site opens tomorrow and will run until the end of September. Premier David Crisafulli says it's another step forward.
4: This is going to be significant, and it is significant that we continue to build on the legacy that can come when the eyes of the world are on us.
1: A youth services worker says the significant nature of the housing crisis is underestimated. The Salvation Army says there are three key steps the government should prioritise to address the crisis: treating housing as a human right, expanding social and affordable housing, and adequately funding specialist homelessness services. The call to action has been issued ahead of National Homelessness Week, which gets underway tomorrow. Victorian Youth Services State Manager James Aloney says there's a lack of safe and secure housing.
5: It's our role to work alongside the government and community to provide more ongoing housing. We need to keep up with the demand, and unfortunately our supply at the moment is not enough. So that's our first priority, and we want to provide ongoing wraparound support services to be able to support people in their journey to independence.
1: Police in Peru say a small plane with 13 people on board has crashed in the Nazca Desert in the south of the country. More details from the BBC's Peter Bowes.
6: Police at the scene said there were no survivors given the severity of the crash. Images posted on social media appear to show the smouldering wreckage of the aircraft about 240 kilometres south of Lima. There's no immediate indication of what caused the crash, and the nationalities of the passengers on board have not been released. Dozens of small aircraft operate in the area, carrying mainly foreign visitors over the Nazca Lines, a World Heritage Site famous for its ancient geoglyphs, vast figures etched into the desert.
1: Australian Curtis Marshall has claimed a gold medal in the men's pole vault at the Commonwealth Games in Glasgow. It's a three-peat for Marshall after wins in 2018 and 2022. Australia sits at the top of the medal tally with 65 gold.
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9: And now the forecast today. Oh, it's been a glorious morning out there. I hope you've been outside and enjoying it. And the forecast tops around our area are Bathurst 16, Lithgow 14, Mudgee 17, Orange 13 and Candos and Ralston. I think we might get to 17 as well. It's currently 16 degrees out there. It's just been wonderful. I've been outside most of the morning. And the forecast for tomorrow will be partly cloudy, patches of frost in the south in the early morning, a medium chance of showers most likely in the late morning and afternoon. That'd be nice if we got that. And winds north to northwesterly, 20 to 30 kilometres per hour, turning west to northwesterly in the early afternoon. And overnight temperatures falling to between 2 and 6, with daytime temperatures reaching between 13 and 19. And those overnight temperatures sound a little bit better than the ones we had a couple of nights ago. I saw reports of minus 5s, minus 4s. Yes, very cold. All right, it's 6 minutes past 12. A big thank you to George for another great program. And you've now got Marie behind the microphone, and I'll be with you through until 3 o'clock. But before we get started on the music, we've got a KRR announcement and our community notice board.
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3: And now we're going to hear a song from Bobby Gentry. And you probably remember her from, she had big hits back in the 60s with Ode to Billy Joe and Son of a Preacher Man. But we're not going to play that one. We're going to play one called Mississippi Delta. And it was only last week I saw that she just had a birthday and she turned 83. So here we go, Bobby Gentry.

0: Yes, and that was Fleetwood Mac there with a distinctly blues sound with Need Your Love So Bad. And it's coming up to 25 minutes to one, and we better play some sponsors.
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Hello, I'm Terry Yates, and my radio program on KRR is From the Mud to the Stars. It's on every Sunday at 3 o'clock through until 6. Join me and Peter Hay for a trip through all sorts of music. Hope to see you there. Bye.

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Now, the next one is going to be on, they've got here every second Sunday, but they've got only dates are only written down once a month. So maybe they're only meeting once a month. The next one will be on next Sunday, the 9th of August. All right, it's 12 minutes to one, and we're going to hear one that's normally sung by Ella Fitzgerald, but this cover is by a woman called Anne Brun.

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3: I drive a B-double fuel tanker and I get to see some pretty unbelievable things from time to time. Like drivers who, on reaching a passing lane, accelerate either inadvertently or deliberately when a truck attempts to overtake. It's far better to allow quicker traffic to pass safely rather than increasing the risk by making it more difficult. Let's share the road. Safe travelling.
4: All right. Well, just a while ago we heard from Anne Brun singing Etta Fitzgerald's fabulous song. And here we're going to hear from Etta James with I Just Want to Make Love to You.

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was Kate Sobrano and Wendy Matthews, two top Australian singers, been around a long time, all through the 70s, 80s, 90s, and that was a lovely duet, Don't You Take It Too Bad. And Education Week is coming up this week, and Candos High School is having an open day on this Thursday, August the 6th, and everyone is welcome. And it starts at 10:45 a.m. There will be a free barbecue lunch at 12:50, and there'll be an assembly at 1:40. Now, current families, future families, former students, retired staff, local businesses, and our extended community and friends of Candos High School are invited to explore the school, join in interactive activities, meet the students and staff, and celebrate Education Week with them. And you enter via Fleming Street. And also KRRR, the station you're now listening to, is going to be doing an outside broadcast there. And I believe a couple of the students will be on. One of the teachers, Leanne, will be on as well with a couple of the students. And that's all happening at the Candos High School this coming Thursday. What else is happening? Yep, Candos Rastam Film Society. And every month they show a great film, a great movie. And this month's movie is called Timeline. And it's happening at the Candos RSL Community Club. So rather than the Ralston Hall, it's going to be happening at the Candos RSL Community Club, 5 p.m. for a 5:30 start. Now that's this Saturday, the 8th of August. And members and guests are welcome. And, of course, a supper and bar will be available. That's the Candos Ralston Film Society showing a movie called Timeline. It's 28 minutes past one. And here's Jared Halley with I Want to Know What Love Is.

Well, that was Jared Halley singing that. He's a multi-talented musician, singer and producer known for his impressive vocal range and creative musical arrangements. And yes, he sang every part. It was done a cappella, and every part, every sound that was in that song was done by Jared Halley. He's pretty amazing. And he began his musical journey at a young age and quickly gained recognition for his exceptional talent. And he rose to prominence through his YouTube channel, where he showcased his vocal abilities by performing a wide range of songs spanning various genres. Yes, so he's pretty amazing. I've watched a couple of them, and they're very good. All right, it is coming up to 25 minutes to 2. You're listening to Marie this afternoon. I'll be with you until 3 o'clock. And, of course, then Terry Yates and Peter Hay will be in for Terry's From the Mud to the Stars program to take you through to 6. Here's Wanderers of the Dark with Another Day in Paradise.

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What's happening at the club? 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

0: Ah, yes, and that was another great Aussie band. They're doing a cover of Can't Get Enough of Your Love, Babe, and it's the Hindley Street Country Club, and they hail from Adelaide.
1: Yeah, all Australian boys need a shed.
2: 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This is Fred from the Candice Grassland Men's Shed. 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

0: And that was Sanford Townsend Band, and they're an American rock band from Alabama who scored a hit single in 1977 with the song I just played, Smoke from a Distant Fire.
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Hello, I'm Terry Yates, and my radio program on KRR is From the Mud to the Stars. It's on every Sunday at 3 o'clock through until 6. Join me and Peter Hay for a trip through all sorts of music. Hope to see you there. Bye.

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Well, did you recognise that voice in that singing? It was actually Bruce Springsteen. Turn back the hands of time. And no, we're not going to turn back the hands of time. It's getting close to time for me to get out of here. And Terry Yates and Peter Hay are here, ready to take over after 3 o'clock. I was going to say 4 o'clock. Take over after 3 o'clock. And with Terry's program, From the Mud to the Stars. All right, we're going to hear now from Paul Kelly with Take Your Time.

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Ah, that's a lovely song there, Brandy Carlile. And a couple of community notices. Rylston Markets are held the second Saturday of every month at the Memorial Hall, Louis Street in Rylston. So the next market will be on this coming Saturday, the 8th of August, from 9 a.m. to 1 p.m. And the market has many stalls, so come and browse a great range of products the region has to offer. And they're always looking for more stallholders, so if you'd like to join their group, you can phone Julie on 0458 129 704. Or you can email Julie at juleshorn2, that's julzhorn2 at gmail.com. And Cementa 26, so the Cementa Salon opened Saturday the 18th of July at Way Out Art Space in Angus Avenue, Cairndos, and it's going to run through until Sunday the 20th of September. And the exhibition brings together work by artists from across the Mid and Central West with a focus on artists from Cairndos and Rylston. And it certainly is. There's 150 works in there, including a tabletop museum by our very own Terry Yates, and plus a couple of our other announcers have got Faith Coucher's got some paintings in there, and Brent Barlow has a painting, and I did see a few others, so many people that you will know from around this local area. And entry to the exhibition is free, and if you would like further information, you can contact Alex Wisser on 0413 555 860, or you can email Alex on awisser, W-I-S-S-E-R, at cementa.com.au. Keeping in touch with our community, KRRFM. Well, I'll say goodbye for now, and the boys will be on very, very soon.

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And a big, big thank you to Marie for another wonderful show. Thanks, Marie. Great music and a weather update for your listeners. Mostly sunny for the rest of today and winds northwesterly. Tomorrow, the 3rd of August, already partly cloudy with some morning frost and a medium chance of showers in the late morning and afternoon, and 19 degrees. Tuesday, partly cloudy, some morning frost and fog, and a slight chance of a shower, snow possible above 1,100 metres. Hard to believe after a beautiful sunny day like today. And 17 degrees. Wednesday, partly cloudy, some morning frost and fog, and winds west to southwesterly, and 15 degrees.

0: Welcome back, Terry. Good to be in the studio again.
1: Yeah, sitting on top of the world.
0: And we both are, aren't we?
1: Who would have thought that all those years ago we'd sort of join a terrific alliance that we have here at KRRR.
0: It's great, isn't it?
1: And all because of sitting on top of the world.
0: That's it.
1: So nice to know where you stand.
0: Yeah, it's a lovely theme. I love that Bill Frisell version of sitting on top of the world.
1: Mm.
0: So you've been doing some homework again and collating a whole bunch of songs. What's the theme for this afternoon?
1: Theme today, Pete, is home. Songs about home.
0: That's a great topic, isn't
1: it? Yeah. We've played it probably 6 months ago.
0: Did we?
1: Yeah.
0: Well, there you go. If I don't remember it, hopefully the listeners don't either.
1: Yeah. I don't think they'll be sort of storming the radio station.
0: Storming the busty.
1: We've heard all of this before.
0: Pitchfork in hand. We've heard this 6 months ago. We want fresh material. Well, home is so important, Terry, because I've just come back from a little road trip up to Queensland and back.
1: Right.
0: And you know what? It's great to get away, but it is always so nice to get back home, isn't it?
1: Yeah, and you went up a long way too, in a short amount of time.
0: I guess I guess I did. Yeah, rocket. Yeah, well, I got to Rockhampton.
1: All right.
0: So I hit the Tropic of Capricorn. That was on night two. So, yeah, I saw a bit of the country. It's a beautiful country we live in. I just love Australia, and it's great to get out and have a look. But good to be back home. Now, the first song you got for us is Bobby Charles, and I Must Be in a Good Place Now.
1: Yeah, I like Bobby Charles. He's a singer-songwriter, late 60s. He was championed by the members of the band. They sort of backed him up, and I think Robbie Robertson may have engineered the album of Bobby's. He wrote "See You Later, Alligator."
0: Is that right?
1: I think
0: it's covered by Bill Haley and the Comets.
1: Yeah.
0: There you go.
1: But, this is a humble song. It's, it must be in a good place now. And what are the factors of a good place? There's apple trees and friendship and togetherness.
0: Mm.
1: All
0: They're
1: the good things.
0: They are good things.
1: And,
0: simple but really profound good things.
1: He celebrates them. So let's hear it for Bobby Charles.
0: Good on you, Bobby. Let's have a listen. I Must Be in a Good Place Now.

0: Nice one, Terry. Bobby Charles, I must be in a good place now.
1: That's a song about contentment, really, isn't it?
0: That's great.
1: Yeah, contentment.
0: See, I don't remember that at all. If we played that 6 months ago, remember it at all. That's really nice. So next up, you've picked Delaney and Bonnie and Coming Home.
1: Yeah. Delaney and Bonnie were a sort of southern soul husband and wife team.
0: Bramlett, was that their name?
1: Yeah, Bonnie and Delaney Bramlett.
0: Mm.
1: And this is when the sales for Layla would be. And Eric Clapton, 461 Ocean Boulevard.
0: They were a big influence on Eric Clapton too, weren't they?
1: Yeah.
0: And I'm sure they were the band that was in the car chase movie Vanishing Point, out in the middle of the desert, if my memory serves me well, and it doesn't always.
1: Wheels on Fire.
0: Stuff like that I can remember. Here we go, Delaney and Bonnie, Coming Home.

0: Delaney and Bonnie and Coming Home. Great song. And yeah, we're just talking about the influence that they were on so many over the years, and including Eric Clapton and many others. But as Terry said, even on young Terry up in Nassarbrook, all the way from all the way from the United States. That's a pretty big influence, isn't it, along reach. So where would you have heard them, do you reckon?
1: Oh, at a friend's place, perhaps.
0: Wouldn't have been on the radio, would it?
1: No. I had a couple of friends whose big brothers had done the European.
0: Ah, right.
1: And the American trip.
0: Yeah. And they picked up on them there.
1: Yeah.
0: There you go. We'll be back in a sec, show, sec folks, just after these messages, along with Jackie Levin. And My Old Home.
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0: Jackie Levin and My Old Home. Nice one, Terry.
1: Well, his old home is up in Northern England and in Scotland.
0: Okay.
1: Yeah, he's a good one.
0: Next up, we got Boz Scaggs and Whispering Pines.
1: It's a song by the band Whispering Pines.
0: Okay.
1: And a bit of nostalgia for place. And Boz, being a southerner, brings his own tang to the proceedings.
0: Because a lot of people only discovered him with Silk Degrees, yeah. The album, didn't they? He'd been around for a long, long time.
1: Yeah.
0: I think he was in Steve Miller Band for a while too,
1: yeah,
0: wasn't he?
1: Yeah.
0: Didn't he play with Santana too, Boz Scaggs?
1: I can't
0: I think early days. Here we are, Boz Scaggs and Whispering Pines.

0: Lovely song there from Bozkaggs with a bit of help from Lucinda Williams and Whispering Pines. Beautiful tune.
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0: Christina Anu and My Island Home. Beautiful song.
1: That's a sparkly little song,
0: yeah,
1: isn't it?
0: Yeah, it's lovely.
1: Lots of sparkles in there, as though the water...
0: You can picture the water lapping in at the Torres Strait there, can't you?
1: Yeah, that's right. The sapphire blue colour of the water.
0: Next one's not such a sparkly song by the title, Terry.
1: I don't normally shove two opposites together when I do my programming, but I obviously have with this one. We've got Christine Anu with My Island Home, which is a sense of innocence and joy. And the follow-up is Gil Scott-Heron, a jazz soul poet from the 60s. And his songs are full of pain, witness the title of this track. What is it, Pete?
0: Home is where the hatred is.
1: Home is where the hatred is. Gil Scott-Heron.

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0: Hello, I'm Terry Yates, and my radio program on KRR is From the Mud to the Stars. It's on every Sunday at 3 o'clock through until 6. Join me and Peter Hay for a trip through all sorts of music. Hope to see you there. Bye.
1: And I don't worry, Lord, I'm sitting on top of the world.
2: And that's who you are with right now, Terry and Pete, on a Sunday arvo, From the Mud to the Stars, with Terry's brand new Hot Off the Presses promo. Big thank you to Marie for helping put that together.
3: Yeah.
2: And there could be another one in the wings, couldn't
3: that's
2: there,
3: right.
2: Terry?
3: Yeah. Like a new improved model.
2: The latest edition. It's great to hear so many announcers that have been on the air for a long, long time, including Terry, having a promo. So good on you guys. And a big hello to Bettina, listening over there in southern Germany. Welcome to the show, Bettina. Always good to have you with us. And Gay down there in Victoria, Melbourne, our local listeners.
3: And across the road here, Miss Kitty.
2: Miss Kitty, that's right. The new cafe's open, finally, folks, across the road. Kay and daughter Kitty. And Sarah and Michaela, I think, are the other ladies in there, and they do a lovely cuppa and got some beautiful cakes and homemade soups and curries. So great to have you on deck, girls. Great. So we look forward to many more cups of coffee, don't we, Terry?
3: I'm thrilled by the response to the Way Out exhibition.
2: Oh, it's been wonderful, Terry. Yeah. I called in there on Thursday to a lovely cuppa and got some beautiful cakes and homemade soups and curries. So great to have you on deck, girls. Great. So we look forward to many more cups of coffee, don't we, Terry?
3: I'm thrilled by the response.

0: Dave Tuckwell's fantastic painting of The Last Burnout there. It's just a striking piece of art. And Ludwig's Melting Instruments.
1: Yeah.
0: There's Faith Couchy's paintings and Margaret Couchy's paintings. Mo has got some artwork up there. Our very own Brent Barlow too.
1: Yeah.
0: There's a whole lot of locals. Dave Wallace. Yeah. A whole lot of locals that I didn't even know did painting or artwork. And you look at the names on the sheet as you go around, you think, oh, I didn't know they did that sort of thing.
1: It's happening right there in the hall.
0: Right in our own, very own Way Out Art Space. And it's open now. It's free. It's open every, I think, Thursday, Friday, Saturday, Sunday, from memory.
1: It's a lovely, lovely space now. They've got the air conditioners.
0: Yeah.
1: The new roof, a new ceiling. They've got comfort. And
0: there's a little cafe in there as well.
1: Yeah.
0: And you went in there yesterday with your brother and your sister-in-law.
1: Yeah, that's right.
0: That would have been a nice experience too,
1: wonderful.
0: Terry.
1: Good for them to see how Candos is just trundling along.
0: It's beautifully laid out too, isn't it, the exhibition?
1: Yeah.
0: It's really nice,
1: Yeah, it was. It's been well
0: serviced. I think there's
1: well
0: about
1: serviced.
0: 150 displays.
1: Wow.
0: And, you know, the people that have curated it and laid it out have done a fantastic job. So well done, everybody involved. Number 71, Angus Avenue, Candos, the Way Out Art Space, our very own art gallery in Candos, with the lead up to Cemento, which is kicking off in September, mid-September. It's not far away, is it?
1: No. I'll have to make some decisions about the longevity of the Tabletop Museum, given the fact that the exhibition is going to be there for 2 months.
0: Mm.
1: There are so many little things on the tabletop.
0: Yeah, if you haven't had a look yet, listeners, call in. It's free entry and it's well worth a look. Terry's Tabletop Museum. Tell us a little bit about the Tabletop Museum, Terry.
1: I've been a collector of little objects for most of my life, just bright, shiny things that grab my attention, like an earring left in the grass of Fremantle Park where lovers had lay, and one had got up and left a earring behind. You know, that's the story in that object. And I like collecting these things for the stories they contain.
0: Mm.
1: And Tabletop Museum is a celebration of those stories behind those simple of objects.
0: Mm.
1: A fox whistle suddenly becomes a thing that someone remembers using when they were a teenager to go shoot rabbits. I've got the fox whistle there that does that. Mm. Other things, jewellery, odds and ends that you wouldn't normally sort of worry about, but because you frame them within the table and the display, you're actually making something bigger. You're sort of seeing the whole, not just the parts.
0: Mm.
1: So that's what I'm learning each time I do this display. It tells you about yourself.
0: Mm. Good on you, Terry. Well worth checking out, listeners. Get in there to 71 Angus Avenue, Way Out Art Space in Candos, and just up from the IGA, free entry for this exhibition of amazing local artists. Next up, Terry, you've picked John Mile, a fantastic man behind the Blues Breakers, and Laurel Canyon Home.
1: This is sort of a pretty relaxed sort of blues.
0: Here we go. John Mile and Laurel Canyon Home.

0: John Mayall, he behind the Blues Breakers there, and Laurel Canyon Home.
1: Laurel Canyon was a home and habitat for all the West Coast musicians. Mamas and Papas, Crosby, Stills and Nash, Jackson Browne.
0: The Eagles.
1: So it's interesting that John Mayall was the almost honky-tonk piano there.
0: Isn't it?
1: Mm. And there's a scent of play and lightness of touch that you don't normally associate with the blues.
0: Mm.
1: So it was a nice day for John Mayall on that particular day in Laurel Canyon.
0: I think so.
1: You'd smell the weed.
0: Got an important note here, Terry.
1: Yeah, is it one of those grapes?
0: It's that time, mate. It's that time. I know people are waiting with bated breath for this one. The Kandos IGA have great savings all this week. 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

0: Oh, nice one. I love that guitar in there too, Terry. That was Eileen Jewell and Home to Me.
1: That
0: Or Elin Jewell, I think you say it, Elin, don't you? Yeah.
1: Elin,
0: Nice bit of guitar there. And you said you saw her up at Katoomba.
1: yeah, at the blues, not at the blues festival,
0: The
1: but
0: Clarendon, was it?
1: yeah, the
0: Yeah.
1: Clarendon. This
0: Nice.
1: was 10 years ago or so.
0: It's a good venue.
1: Yeah.
0: Next up, Terry, you've got April Vertsch and Long Way Home.
1: Yeah, a bit of Appalachian fiddle.
0: Yeah, nice. Here we go. Long Way Home from April Vertsch.

0: beautiful voice of April Virch and the song Long Way Home. And in case you have just joined us, you're with Pete and Terry on Terry's program From the Mud to the Stars. And the theme Terry has selected this afternoon are songs on the topic of home. Next up, Terry, you've got On My Way Back Home from Band of Horses.
1: Yeah, no, that's right.
0: Yep, let's have a listen.
1: Yeah. I'd be biased, wouldn't I?

0: those beautiful angelic voices of Band of Horses. And On My Way Back Home, the name of the tune. That's a ripper, Terry. Mm. Got a weather update for you, listeners. Mostly sunny for the rest of today. Tomorrow, partly cloudy. Some morning frost. A medium chance of showers in the late morning and afternoon. Winds north to northwesterly up to 30 kilometres an hour and 19 degrees for tomorrow. Partly cloudy for Tuesday with some morning frost and fog. Slight chance of a shower in the south. And snow possible above 1,100 metres. And winds west to northwesterly up to 20 kilometres an hour and 17 degrees. And for Wednesday, partly cloudy with some morning frost and fog. Winds west to southwesterly up to 25 kilometres an hour and 15 degrees.
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0: Oh, that's a nice one. Terry, King Curly. And the bumblebee has no home.
1: I was just thinking, for those people who believe that the Earth is sort of on its last gasp, a number of people see the only way out is through nature and celebration of nature and creativity. And King Curly's got a little bit of that going. There's that sort of nature magic, warmth, humour, a lot of positive qualities that can come through observing our relationship to other living beings. So that's a good one for King Curly.
0: That's a nice one, Terry. I like that.
1: Yeah.
0: There's another good music event coming up very, very soon. Remember we went out with Marie to the community centre out there at Cox's Creek Road.
1: That's right, yeah.
0: How good was that night?
1: Yeah.
0: Well, there's another one coming up very, very soon, Saturday, September the 5th from 4 p.m, Blues, Roots, Folk and Soul. And there's local musos on the fire pit stage, Linda Jackson backdrop, Brent and Carolyn from around here, and Oscar Sander, David Vladis, a good mate of ours, and Oscar and Meg. So local musos, and then the headliners at 6:30 p.m, Hat Fitz and Cara, Blues, Roots, Folk and Soul. And the quote is, they pack more energy, emotion and sheer musical exuberance into one song than most manage in a whole career. That's a big call, Terry.
1: Yeah.
0: Now, it's Sunset on the Rocks, it's called again, and it's a beautiful venue out there. It's an event conceived and produced by our very own Meg Benson from KRRR, who does the Tuesday afternoon show from midday, and in partnership with RRCA, the Ralston Region Community Association. And there's a dinner included, beef stew or vegetable stew and rice without gluten or dairy. And it's BYO, okay. There's light nibblies, fire pits. Tickets include dinner. And there's a limited bar. $60 for general tickets, $55 for RRCA and KRRR members. So it pays to belong. And if you want to camp out there, just $10. And if you're under 18, like me and Terry, just $45 will get you in.
1: Wow.
0: Well, we just miss out probably, don't we, on that one. But that's coming up very, very soon. You can get cash tickets at Ralston Retro Records. Go and see our mate Colin, Dave for and Jeff for tickets. Or you can get the tickets and info on the website, Meg's website, musichunter.events. And it's proudly supported by Music Hunter, the Ralston Region Community Association, and 98.7 FM, and the Ralston Retro Records. So everybody's...
1: Some good things happening.
0: Happening, mate, isn't it? Yeah. It's good. I'll let Meg tell you a little bit more about it.
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0: That was Liz Wright and Coming Home.
1: Nice track, eh?
0: Very nice.
1: Yeah.
0: Sounds familiar, but I can't pick it. Next up, Terry Muddy Waters, one of the legendary blues men, and My Home is in the Delta.
1: That's nice.
0: It's a great tune for Muddy Waters, isn't it?
1: Yeah, and the idea of home being expanded and shaped by everyone who performs it.
0: That's right. That's coming up straight after these messages.
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0: You know, I've just been sitting here thinking, wondering where in the world she been.
1: The legendary Muddy Waters makes it sound so easily, doesn't he? Beautiful. Terry was playing air guitar there, tore his pants on the pick. And some nice picking from Muddy Waters. How good is that? And My Home is in the Delta. We've got another version of that coming up later in the program by Joe Bonamassa, the same tune done completely differently, but he really pays a beautiful homage to Muddy Waters. Next up, Terry, you've got Rich Top from Jesse Colin Young.
2: Yeah.
1: And I was just saying to Terry, I played Get Together from the Young Bloods on my show from time to time, and Terry came in with a coffee and pastry one time and said, "Oh, Jesse Colin Young." And I said, "Who's that?" And you said, "That's the singer for the Young Bloods." And he did a whole lot of solo stuff too. And so you put me onto him.
2: And I played the song Ridge Top while you were actually working on the roof of your house.
1: Is that right?
2: Yeah.
1: You've got a better memory than me, mate.
2: Yeah, that's
1: right. That'd be 20 years ago.
2: Yeah. So,
1: just like yesterday.
2: Ridge Top. I taught that when I was teaching. I taught that to a couple of classes.
1: All right.
2: It was just a really good text to open up and examine, see how he was saying things, what he was saying. What was important, what values the text celebrated.
1: Yeah, good.
2: And Jesse Colin Young, I was able to tick a few boxes through his music.
1: And he recorded it in his home studio didn't he?
2: In Marin County,
1: which California?
2: Just over the Golden Gate Bridge.
1: Okay.
2: And... Yeah.
1: Here we go. Jesse Colin Young and Ridge Top.

0: There we go, Jesse Colin Young, and he's a masterpiece, Ridgetop, and recorded in his mountain home in his studio.
1: Yeah, which later got burned down.
0: I was going to say, I think you mentioned that it got
1: burned down. And he moved to Hawaii. Yeah. And I'm not sure if he was in the forefront of the Hawaiian fire. If that's the first time you heard that track and you like it, phone us up. Let us know what you think of it.
0: And if you don't like it, don't ring us. It's 25 to 5. You are on From the Mud to the Stars with Terry and Pete.
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0: Oh, what a beauty. That was Leon Bridges and Coming Home. That's terrific, Terry.
1: Yeah, a great track. I love the style.
0: I love that.
1: Mm.
0: So, next up we've got Guy Davis and It Takes Love to Make a Home.
1: Mm.
0: Here we go.
1: While we're waiting, I've got a little...
0: Actually, it won't be Guy Davis. It'll be somebody else completely. It'll be Bioga. Bioga. Uh-huh. And Home Cooking.
1: Yeah.
0: Sorry, you were going to say?
1: I had a message yesterday from someone who had received an emoji from me. And that's the first time I've been involved in such a thing. I accidentally triggered it. Fortunately, it was a happy emoji.
0: All right.
1: But that was to you, Guy, in Melbourne. I got the message. I didn't get back to you in time.
0: So it was a happy emoji.
1: It was a happy emoji. Yeah.
0: Well, here we go with Home Cooking from Bioga. Bioga.

0: That was Beoga, B-O-E-O-G-A, and country cooking, home cooking, should I say. Can't beat at home cooking.
1: No, that's right.
0: Yeah, I love it. And next up, you've got Merle Haggard, the wonderful Merle Haggard, one of the kings of country himself, and Sing Me Back Home.
1: It's story of being on death row.
0: Oh, that's right.
1: Yeah.
0: Yeah. And country cooking. Home cooking, should I say. Can't beat at home cooking.
1: No, that's right.
0: Yeah, I love it. And next up, you've got Merle Haggard. The wonderful Merle Haggard, one of the kings of country himself. And Sing Me Back Home.
1: It's story of

0: Heartbreaking song from Merle Haggard and Sing Me Back Home. Next up, Terry, you've got Guy Davis and It Takes Love to Make a Home.
1: Mm.
0: Beautiful words.
1: Yeah.
0: Here we go.

0: Great stuff, Terry. That was Guy Davis. It Takes Love to Make a Home.
1: Yeah.
0: Real boogie track, that one.
1: Yeah.
2: Apologies to Thomas Wolfe.
1: Certainly was. We were busy trying to put it in a genre.
0: Doing a bit of air guitar, too.
1: Yeah, and then it answered itself and with the boogie.
0: That's right. So we had better play a couple of sponsors and then be right back with Steve Earle and Hometown Blues.
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0: And you just heard a excellent promo by the boys and girls of Candos High School that it is Education Week and Open Day this Thursday, the 6th of August. Everybody's welcome. 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
1: Yeah, it's all good.
0: Free barbie.
1: Yeah.
0: Assemblies at 1:40 p.m. It's for current families, future families, former students, retired staff. I know one of them too.
1: Mm.
0: You know one.
1: Yeah.
0: Local businesses, our extended community, and friends of Candos High School. Everybody's invited to explore the school, join in the interactive activities, meet the students and staff, and celebrate Education Week together. And the entry is via Fleming Street. That's this Thursday, the 6th of August. And Open Day at the Candos High School for Education Week. And well done, those students that did the promo. That sounds really professional. We'll have to get you in and become announcers at the station.
1: That's right.
0: What do you reckon,
1: Tom? Yeah, and do the promo from the mud to the stars.
0: There's a thought. Yeah. There's a thought. Hold that thought. Next up, Terry, you've picked Steve Earle with Hometown Blues. I love Steve Earle. That's just great. There's so much more to him than Copperhead Road, which is about the only song you generally hear on commercial radio.
1: That's Steve Earle who said, I would stand in my cowboy boots on Bob Dylan's coffee table to declare that Townsend's band is the real McCoy.
0: He did a complete tribute album to Towns Van Sant too, didn't he? No, he's terrific, Steve Earle. Have a listen to this. Steve Earle with Hometown Blues.
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spent some time in New Orleans. I had to live on rice and beans. I hitched to Texas when the sun was beating down. Want nothing bringing.

0: the wonderful Steve Earle and Hometown Blues. Nothing bring you down like your hometown.
1: Not exactly a tourist.
0: Oh, I reckon it is. Got a weather update for you, listeners. Today, the 2nd of August, can you believe it? 14.5 degrees in Candos this afternoon. And a gorgeous day, mostly clear for the rest of the day. And tomorrow, partly cloudy with some morning frost and a medium chance of showers in the late morning and afternoon. Winds up to 25 kilometres an hour and 19 degrees. For Tuesday, partly cloudy, some morning frost and fog, slight chance of a shower. And snow possible above 1,100 metres. And winds west to northwesterly and 16 degrees. And for Wednesday, partly cloudy with the morning frost and fog. Winds west to southwesterly and 15 degrees. And Thursday, morning frost and fog. Mostly sunny during the day. Light winds and 16 degrees. Back in a moment with Joe Bonamassa doing his version of the Muddy Waters tune, My Home is on the Delta, recorded live.
2: 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All are welcome, so we hope to see you here.

wondering where in the world she's been. Look out!

0: fantastic stuff, Terry. Joe Bonamassa live. And the Muddy Waters tune, My Home is in the Delta.
1: So that was two versions of the one song.
0: Completely different,
1: yeah,
0: but the same tune. And obviously a lover of the blues, Joe Bonamassa, and really pays great homage to those old blues masters like Muddy Waters. And his live shows are just stunning. Absolutely brilliant stuff. Next up, you've got a song, two songs called Home. First one's from Edward Sharpe and the Magnetic Zeros.
1: Oh, yeah, yeah.
0: And the other one's called Home, and it's from David Byrne and Nina.
1: That's good.
0: So we'll play those straight after this message.
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0: That was Edward Sharpe and the Magnetic Zeros in a song called Home. And this next song is a song called Home. Mm. And it's by David Byrne from Talking Heads and Brian Eno, who was one of the original Roxy Music members but produced three albums for David Bowie and did a bunch of solo stuff. And both of them had done excellent solo work, but they did a lot together too, didn't they?
1: Mm.
0: And this one's called Home. And in case you've just joined us, the theme that Terry's picked for today's From the Mud to the Stars program is Home. Here's David Byrne and Brian Eno and Home.

0: Terrific stuff from David Byrne and Brian Eno and Home. Excellent. It is 21 minutes after 5. We'll be back in a moment.
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0: 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Next up, Terry has selected for us Laurie Lewis and Who Will Watch the Home Place.

0: A beautiful one, Terry. Laurie Lewis.
1: Lovely song about something that's relevant to any baby boomer who will watch.
0: Who will watch the home place?
1: Yeah. Hmm. Who will take responsibility for what you leave behind? Whether that's a parental home or whether it's the grandfather's tools.
0: Record collection?
1: Yeah.
0: Grandfather's tools, yeah, that's right. Next up is another song called Home, and the topic this afternoon that Terry's chosen is Home, and this song's called Home, and it's Kuren, with Ben Alessi helping out. Here we go.

That was Kuren, K-U-R-E-N, with Ben Alessi and the song Home. Next up, we've got the Pigram Brothers, another Australian band, and Going Back Home.

0: That was Aussie band The Pigram Brothers and Going Back Home. It's 24 minutes before 6 o'clock. We're on the home stretch. Terry G, it goes quickly, doesn't it? Because we're having so much fun here every Sunday afternoon.
1: It's incredible how quickly it goes.
0: That's right. And a big, big thank you to Marie for doing the show last Sunday with Terry. I was away, so it was great to hear Terry and Marie do the program last week. Thanks, Marie, for all you do. And next up is the Water Runners and Take Me Home. Know much about these guys?
1: The Water Runners?
0: Yeah.
1: No.
0: This is one of your selections, you know?
1: Yeah, it was a good choice.
0: I don't know them either.
1: And what's the song title?
0: It's called Take Me Home.
1: Take Me Home.
0: Our theme this afternoon has been home. Here we go with the Water
1: Runners. It's a good name.
0: It is a good name.

0: The accent gave it away, didn't it?
1: It was nice. That was the artist, obviously. And The Water Runners, the name of the band, and Take Me Home. Nice song. Next up, Terry, is Peter Rowan and Dream of a Home.
0: Yeah, Peter Rowan is was a young fella affected by Jerry Garcia and the Mob, playing old-timey music. And he's a world traveller and pops up at every festival with his blend of Bill Munro, bluegrass, and anything else, including reggae, that you can add to the mix.
1: Well, his song, Peter Rowan with Dream of a Home.

0: That was A Dream of Home from Peter Rowan. It is 17 minutes before 6 o'clock and we'll be back after these messages.
1: Emergency, police, fire, ambulance.
2: Hello?
1: Yes, police, fire or ambulance.
2: It's my friend.
1: Okay, look, I need you to stay on the phone. Just stay on the phone.
2: Okay,
1: now hang on. Oh.
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0: from that fabulous album of Carole King, Tapestry, the song Home Again. Beautiful tune, Terry. Mm. Just a great record. And next up we've got Van Morrison. Mm. Van the Man.
1: He knows about home.
0: He does. The Belfast Cowboy. Song of Home.
1: Yeah.
0: This one's called. We're coming to the close of the show.
1: Yeah.
0: Sadly, gee, it's gone quickly, Terry. I don't know about you, but it's just flown for me.
1: I've got to scuttle home.
0: We do have to scuttle home, don't we? That's right. And we'll play this and then we'll say our goodbyes and finish up with one more tune to take us through to six. Here's Van Morrison's Song of Home.

0: great stuff. Van Morrison, Van the Man, and Song of Home. I've had a lot of fun playing these songs with you, Terry, this afternoon, the theme being home.
1: It's interesting, Peter, that we've stuck with this topic for so long, like 3 hours. And what effect does it have on our own thinking about the quality of home life that you would seek?
0: So important, isn't it?
1: And that you'd want your people you care for.
0: That's right. That's right.
1: No, but,
0: great selection, this Arvo, Terry.
1: Yeah.
0: Really appreciate all the work you put into the programs each Sunday afternoon. And we'll be back again next Sunday at 3 for Terry's From the Mud to the Stars program. And we're going to go up to the 6 o'clock slot. Julie will be in after 6 with her fabulous Arise program, the gospel show, to take you through the evening. And big thank you, Terry, for another great afternoon of wonderful music.
1: Of thinking people's music.
0: That's right. And we'll be back again next week. Have a good week, Terry.
1: Will do, Pete.
0: And don't forget open day at the Candice High School this Thursday, listeners.
1: Yeah, go and gnaw on a bone.
0: No. No, it'd be fantastic. Gates open at 10:45 for the general public. Entry is via Fleming Street. Free barbecue lunch at 12:50 and assembly at 1:40. And it's education week and open day at very own Candice High School.
1: No, I feel the school's got a great sense of self-esteem.
0: Absolutely.
1: It's wonderful.
0: No, it's a terrific school.
1: Thanks, buddy. Pat Metheny now, eh? Pat Metheny.
0: Oh, Pat Metheny.
1: Yeah.
0: I thought you said Pat Metheny. I'm looking for your Cindy. Pat Metheny is going to take us out. Pat Metheny Group and Last Train Home. Thanks for your company, listeners.
1: Thank you very much. Lots of love.
0: Good night, everyone. Catch you next week.

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1: Yeah, and the latest weather for today, for the rest of today, for a mostly clear evening with the winds northwesterly 15 to 20 kilometres per hour, becoming light in the late afternoon. Tomorrow, the 3rd of August, a partly cloudy day with areas of frost in the south in the early morning, a medium chance of showers, most likely in the late morning and afternoon. The winds will be north to northwesterly 15 to 25 kilometres per hour, tending west to northwesterly 20 to 30 kilometres per hour in the early afternoon. Overnight temperatures falling to between 2 and 7, with daytime temperatures reaching between 13 and 19. Tuesday, a partly cloudy day, areas of frost and the chance of fog in the morning, a slight chance of a shower in the south, a near zero chance elsewhere. Snow possible above 1,100 metres. The winds will be west to northwesterly, 15 to 20 kilometres per hour, increasing to 30 kilometres per hour before tending west to southwesterly. 15 to 25 kilometres per hour during the morning and early afternoon. Overnight temperatures falling to between minus 1 and 4 above zero, with daytime temperatures reaching between 8 and 16. Wednesday, a partly cloudy day, areas of morning frost, the chance of morning fog in the west. The winds will be west to southwesterly 15 to 25 kilometres per hour, becoming light during the evening. Overnight temperatures falling to between minus 1 and 2 above zero, with daytime temperatures reaching between 8 and 15. And Thursday, areas of frost and the chance of fog in the morning, mostly sunny afternoon, light winds, overnight temperatures falling to between minus 3 and 1 above zero, with daytime temperatures reaching between 11 and 16. And that's the latest in the weather. You're with Julie Parsons. 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
2: And I hope you've had a good week since we last met or spoke to each other, whatever. I spoke to you anyway. Hopefully you're listening. So I hope you had a great week. It's been a busy week at school, lots of different things happening, so much stuff. I had an excursion to Bathurst to Careers Expo over at CSU and took 19 kids over. That was really good and worthwhile, and I think they all got a lot out of that, so it was lovely to do that and to see kids engaged so fully in finding out about future careers. And there were all sorts of groups there represented: the ADF, Federal Police, New South Wales Police, various health services, various university, various employers, all sorts, councils, everything. It was wonderful. Wonderful. So, yeah. So the kids just need to watch out for more of those opportunities coming up. We had kids represent at Western Athletics on Friday. I'm not sure how they went, but, we sent a bunch of kids over for that. Our squash teams, the boys and the girls, made it through to the next round. It might have been on forfeit, doesn't matter. We're through to the next round. So I think the girls go straight through to the round of four, and I think the boys have to play a round of eight, or it might be a round of four and straight into the finals. I'm not sure. But anyway, congratulations and well done. I had a nice weekend last weekend. I have had a busy week. As usual, but it's all good and lots of great stuff happening. Cafe on Friday at school and give lots of kids the opportunity to have a go at looking into hospitality and working in that industry and finding out what it's like. And yeah, have a really good band of helpers. The weekend was good. Started off with afternoon tea in the new cafe with some of my grandkids and my husband, and that was lovely. And then yesterday is a blur. Oh, I went out to Ilford. Went to my happy place and had a fire. It was so good. So good. And then caught up on some housework and other bits and pieces. So, yeah, that was all good. Today I had church, part of the worship team, which was lovely. And then did the shopping and some shopping for school and all the rest of it. So, yeah, it's been a good week. It's been a weekend where I've had a chance to do some stuff I wanted to do and some stuff I had to do. And a little bit of resting in amongst there. We've been babysitting. So that's good. Gulgong Terriers had their last game of round of football yesterday, and I'm not sure. I think the girls might have made it into the finals rounds. First grade didn't. Reggie's obviously finished their comp a couple of weeks ago, and they did play in the grand final and ended up second. So, yeah. So anyway, they had to go all the way out to Canamble yesterday. Long, long way to go. So there, yeah, that's all good. All good, and everyone's busy. Kids at work, people doing stuff, all sorts of stuff happening. So I hope you've had a great weekend and it's set you up for a good week ahead. So I'm praying that everyone's well rested going into the next week. Okay, coming up in the local community, as you heard earlier, Kandos High School's having its Education Week Open Day on Thursday, August the 6th. Everyone's welcome. It's from 10:45 a.m. There's a free barbecue lunch at 12:50, an assembly at 1:40 p.m. Current families, future families, former students, retired staff, local businesses, our extended community and the friends of Kandos High School are invited to explore our school, join in our interactive activities, meet our students and staff and celebrate Education Week with us. So you can enter via Fleming Street. Also coming up is, it's currently happening, and this is very exciting. This is the Cementa Salon. Cementa 26. So the salon, it opened on the 18th of July in the Way Out Art Space, and it goes until Sunday the 20th of September. So it brings together the work of by artists from across the Mid and Central West with a focus on artists from Candos and Ralston. Entry to the exhibition is free, and if you'd like further information, you can contact Alex Wisser on 0413 555 860. That's 0413 555 860, or email awisser, W-I-S-S-E-R, at cementa.com.au. And that's just the way that we like to keep here at KRR everyone in touch with the local community. All right, so tonight I've got contemporary Christian music. I've got a message from Dayspring Church, and I'll close in prayer as usual. So please, whatever you do, stay tuned to KRR FM.
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6: Yeah, now it's time for the message from Dayspring Church, a burning heart. 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
7: We have been going through a series on inner fire, right? Are we remembering this? Inner fire. And the scripture where this came from is, of course, 2 Timothy, where Paul is calling Timothy to remember who he is and what he carries in the face of opposition and difficulty that he is experiencing. And Paul writes these words, and we should be very familiar with them now. For this reason, I remind you to fan into flame. Everybody say, fan into flame. The gift of God which is in you through the laying on of my hands. For the Spirit God gave us does not make us timid, but gives us power, love, and self-discipline. And in other translations we know, that says a sound mind. But to fan into flame, this speaks of the inner fire that we too are called to tend to cultivate, to stir up. Inner fire, of course, refers to the spirit within us, amen? Our faith in, our love for, and our relationship with Jesus. And over the past month, we've looked at different ways or aspects that are important for keeping the inner fire burning. Things like prayer, gratitude. And last week, we heard about the power and the importance of repentance. Who enjoyed that last week? Well, today we're going to be talking about one of my favorite things in the entire world, and that is the Word of God. The Word of God. Who brought the physical Word of God with them this morning? Wave it around proudly. You are my people. All right, no, Russ, that's the digital Word. There is a difference. Hands up if you think there's a difference. All right, if you have the digital type, wave your digital Word around. Where are you? If we are going to be a people whose inner fire is burning hot and bright for the Lord, we are going to need to be a people of the Word of God. Amen? Is that true this morning? In Acts 2, after Pentecost, when the Holy Spirit was poured out and the church was born, you know, there were things that this new church did that helped to cultivate this new fire that was given to them as a community of believers. And they did these things not because it was in their doing that enabled all that was happening, right? A one-off experience with the Holy Spirit, and then independent of him, they were able to go around and perform miracles and build the church and preach the gospel. No. But equally so, the Holy Spirit didn't come down and possess their physical bodies, right? Take complete control of them and use them like puppets either. No, it was a holy partnership, wasn't it? It was a holy partnership, the fulfillment of Jesus' prayer in John 14, where he said, "Anyone who loves me will obey my teaching. My Father will love them, and we will come to them and make our home with them." Don't you love that? Jesus in them through the gift of the Spirit, empowering them, yes, but humanity partnering with him also, daily surrendering and learning to be his vessels, his hands and feet on the earth. Here is a description of this community after the Spirit is poured out. It says, "They devoted themselves to the apostles' teaching and to fellowship, to the breaking of bread and to prayer. Everyone was filled with awe at the many wonders and signs performed by the apostles. All the believers were together and had everything in common. They sold property and possessions to give to anyone who had need. Every day they continued to meet together in the temple courts. They broke bread in their homes and ate together with glad and sincere hearts, praising God and enjoying the favor of all the people. And the Lord added to their number daily those who were being saved." So there are a great many things here that they were doing to partner with what God had given, this inner fire. And right there at the beginning, we see the word. It says it right there. They devoted themselves to the apostles' teaching. Now, what was this teaching? Was it Peter and John's new discipleship curriculum? Was it? No. It was the gospel of Jesus. And we see this straight up on the day of Pentecost. Peter preaches a powerful message to the onlookers who were amazed. Some were amazed at what was happening. Some were suspicious and critical at what was happening and the Holy Spirit being taught, poured out. And so Peter, he's teaching and he's preaching a word straight out of the scriptures, the word of God. And we can read this powerful sermon of Peter's in Acts chapter 2, verses 14 to 36. And we see Peter recounting the scriptures. He's referring to the prophet Joel and he's quoting David from the Psalms, helping the people to see that the word of God, well, the scriptures that they had up until that point, testified to Jesus and what was happening right then and there. He was trying to get them to see that what we know, what God had been saying all along, was pointing to Jesus and this gift of the Spirit. The word confirmed Jesus as Messiah. And it says that as a result of hearing the word preached, the gospel of Jesus proclaimed, in verse 37 it says, "When they heard this, they were pierced to the heart." They were pierced to the heart. That's the power of the word of God on a human heart. Is it not? Have you felt that, this, whether it's this morning or another time, have you felt that impact of the word of God on your heart? Yeah? From the spoken word of God to Adam and Eve in the garden, to the written words of the scribes and the prophets of the Old Testament, to the letters of the apostles that make up the New Testament, to throughout history, faithful men and women who preached the word of God to those who couldn't read it for themselves, until about the mid-15th century when the first Bible was published and made available to normal everyday folk like you and I to read, to purchase and read for ourselves, all the way through to now, to hear this, 2025 last year, over 100 million copies of the Bible were sold and distributed. Isn't that amazing? There is nothing like the Word of God. There never has been and there never will be. God's word since the beginning of time has had unmatched influence and power over creation and the human heart. You know, but there are many words in the world, aren't there, when you think about it? There are many words in the world. And I love words, always have. I was an avid reader as a child. Like, I remember even as a young child going off to the library and borrowing books. Do kids still do that? I don't know. Or are they just all digital? But I remember going off to the library and borrowing books and getting lost in book after book. And I've continued to love reading. Where are all my readers? All the words people. I'm not a numbers person or a maths person. Give me a wave if you are a numbers or a maths person. I don't understand you. I don't. Where are all my words, English kind of people? Yes, these are my people. Amy, yes, wordsmith over here. I love words, but there are so many words in the world. You think about all the libraries across the earth filled with books and filled with words. Words in the airways, right? Media filled with words, but not all words are the same. Not all words are the same. Not all words will have the power to feed and to fuel our inner fire. Speaking of fires, who loves a good fire? Look at us having a yarn about our likes and our dislikes. It's like we're on a date. Who loves a fire? A fire pit? A fireplace? Yeah, Aaron loves a fire pit. He's forever trying to drag me and the kids out to have a fire pit. Ah, I like a fire too, just under a very strict set of circumstances. I just don't like getting all smoky. Yeah. Yeah. But when it comes to a fire, as you know, not all wood burns the same, right? If I'm going to build a fire, I can't just use any other wood. I'm going to run into trouble if I use wet wood. Wood that has been soaked, left out in the rain, and wet. It's not going to be great. And I'm also going to have trouble using green leafy branches, aren't I? There's going to be a whole lot of smoke. I'm not going to be able to get close to those flames, and those flames aren't going to last very long. And then there is treated wood. You're not supposed to get, you don't want to be anywhere near burning treated wood. Why? Because the smoke is toxic, right? All wood, but are going to produce, they're not going to produce the same kind of fire that would have us wanting to come close and linger and warm ourselves and have long conversations around. Not all wood burns the same, and so it is with words. So what words are we consuming over the course of a week? Have a think about it. Are they God's words that we are prioritizing? Or is it the news, the media, you know, or opinions and voices and words from all other different kinds of places, social media, YouTube, podcasts, books, movies, you know, the list goes on. And I'm not saying that any of those are bad, although I promise you some of them probably are. What I am saying, and what we know to be true this morning, is that it's only the Word of God that is going to set our hearts on fire and keep them burning and fan those flames into a roaring fire. Amen? The Word of God. You know, after walking with Jesus on the road to Emmaus, his disciples reflected, and this is what they said. Weren't our hearts, say it, burning within us while he was talking with us on the road and explaining the scriptures to us? Burning. And I had an experience of this. I've had a few experiences, but my earliest memory is of being 13 years old on the way back from a youth conference. And I was on a coach and it was at night and there was a few people chatting, but most people were asleep. And I was sitting down at the front of the bus and just watching, you know, the yellow lines of the road and the bus's headlights. And I was sitting there listening to my Walkman. You had a Walkman. Huh? I know, what's that? Well, it's like a little rectangle and you put cassettes in them. Mine was pink, of course. But I was sitting there listening to my Walkman and I was listening to a teaching tape that I'd bought with for myself on following Jesus. And I remember listening to this person, whoever it was, I probably couldn't even tell you who it was, but just sharing scripture and about what it was to follow Jesus. And I sat there as a 13-year-old with tears down my cheeks, running down my face, and a burning. It felt like a burning inside of me. And I remember thinking, Jesus, you are so real. And I always want to feel this close to you. He was so real to me. It was his word. It was his heart burning. And I've had countless, so many other experiences like that when I've been found in the word or sitting under the teaching of the word. And this morning, I believe that God is wanting to remind us this morning and to renew a passion for his word, to awaken us again to the knowledge of the truth that it's his word that is going to fan into flame our inner fire. Amen? Who wants God to do that for them this morning? A fresh revelation of the power of his word. So we're going to look at three reasons why, as followers of Jesus, have I got any followers of Jesus in the room? We go to the word of God to keep our inner fire burning. And the first two reasons are found in right here in Paul's letters to Timothy. Because it was Paul who was the one who was calling Timothy to fan into flame the gift within him. And throughout his letters, he continues to reference the word of God and its importance in fanning the flame. So in keeping our inner flame burning, we go to the word of God. For number one, are you ready for number one? If you're taking notes, it anchors us in truth. The word anchors us in truth. We know that at this time, the writing of this letter, Paul was wanting Timothy to confront those who were infiltrating the church with false teaching, the church at Ephesus. False teachers preaching conspiracy theories and controversial, weird fringe teaching about food and the way to have relationships and all sorts of things. And as a result, there were divisions in this church and the faith of the people was being affected. And Timothy himself was feeling discouraged and timid with all of this that was going on. And Paul charges Timothy to confront false teaching, to guard the sacred scriptures and to preach them boldly. Everybody say boldly. 2 Timothy 1 verse 13, he says this, this is Paul, "What you heard from me, keep." Everybody say keep. "As the pattern of sound teaching with faith and love in Christ Jesus, guard the good deposit that was entrusted to you. Guard it with the help of the Holy Spirit who lives in us." That word keep there in the Greek also means to hold, to keep possession of, to preserve out of need or necessity. Have you ever given something important or precious to somebody to look after? Maybe it was something, you know, precious or important and you couldn't watch it or look after it for a little while, so you either gave it to somebody or you put it somewhere so that it would be safe and kept intact just as it was. Well, that's what Paul is talking about here. Paul is saying the sound teaching of the word, the gospel of Jesus Christ, keep it, guard it, just as you heard it and received it. Don't let it become corrupted or diluted and watered down with all the weird teaching that was coming through the church at that time. Guard it, protect it. 2 Timothy 2, he says, "What you have heard from me in the presence of many witnesses, commit to faithful men who will be able to teach others also." And that word commit there in the Greek has a similar meaning. It says it means to commit to deposit as a trust or for protection. In 2 Timothy 4, I love this passage. Again, Paul says to him, "I give you this charge, preach the word." Everyone say, preach the word. "Be prepared in season and out of season. Correct, rebuke, and encourage with great patience and careful instruction. For the time will come when people will not put up with sound doctrine." Sounds a little bit like today, doesn't it? People will not put up with sound doctrine. Instead, to suit their own desires, they will gather around them a great number of teachers to say what their itching ears want to hear. They will turn their ears away from the truth and turn aside to myths. Sad, but you, I love this, but you keep your head in all situations, endure hardship, do the work of an evangelist, discharge all the duties of your ministry. Paul was repeatedly, over and over again, emphasizing for Timothy the importance of anchoring himself and this community of new believers in truth. That in the midst of all manner of corrupt teaching, people's opinions, causing divisions, not to mention just the Roman culture that surrounded them, these things that were going to come and weaken their faith and have them distracted and arguing with each other over the meanings of words and weird things, he's telling Timothy that it was going to be the word, the gospel of Jesus Christ, that had the power to anchor them in truth. And it's the same for us today, is it not? In 2025, it's the same for us today. How are we going to keep our inner fire burning when there is so many different kinds of truths being preached, isn't there? This is truth, and that is truth. And even the whole concept and idea of truth, like lately we're hearing things like, well, we have for a while now, oh, we don't even need a universal truth. Just make up, go with your own truth. I've got my truth, and you go with your truth. Like, crazy. Crazy. My goodness. Have we heard that this morning? And we are also in a time like we shared at the beginning of our series, because remember, our vision for this year was for real, a real faith. Not only are we being bombarded and truth is being undermined, but what is real is being undermined. It's getting harder and harder to discern what is real. And I fall for it every time. I think I've shared, my kids are like, "No, Mum, the cute cow is not wearing a sun hat. It's AI." Dearie me. I know, oh, that's me. In a world that would have us disoriented, confused with all kinds of wisdom and truth, he has given us his word and his Holy Spirit, amen, to help us to discern and glean wisdom from it. And so when we are unsure about what we're hearing from the world, from podcasts, from the TV, to big celebrity preachers and big platforms, and even from little old Pastor Aaron and Kristen, when you're unsure, go back to the Word. Go back to the Word. It'll anchor you in truth every time. Amen? Every time. When our inner fire has been dulled down to just embers, let's not throw wet wood on it, run off to our friend who might have an idea. Let's not throw green wood on it. Let's go back to the truth to set our hearts on fire again. Amen? Are you with me this morning? All right. Well, the second thing that we see Paul tell Timothy about what the Word does for our inner fire is, number two, it nourishes us. The Word nourishes us. Listen to this. He tells Timothy in 1 Timothy 4, if you point these things out to the brothers and sisters, you will be a good minister of Christ Jesus, nourished on the truths of the faith and of the good teaching that you have followed. Don't you love that? Nourished on the truths of the faith. You know, this is saying that the Word is more than just information. It's something completely different. To nourish, that word there, it means to sustain with nutrients, to promote life and growth and flourishing. That's the power of the Word. Is that a word that we would use to describe how we feel after perusing the IKEA instruction manual for the flat pack we just bought? Do you feel nourished by that? Do you feel nourished? Sarah's nodding. Will we use the word nourished to describe how we feel after reading the news headlines? No. Since the Word spoke creation into existence, the Word has continued to nourish the life it creates. Amen. And we were designed, as Paul puts it, to be nourished on the truths of the faith. But what about when the Word's just not doing it, when we're just not feeling it? Have you been there before? When you're doing your very best to read Scripture and to be nourished, but it just feels dry and you feel disconnected. Has anybody been there? I think we've all been there before. And you know, there are many reasons as to why we experience that sometimes, and we're in seasons of our life, you know, we're feeling that. And often we might not have an answer. But you know what? Sometimes there are some very real answers, and they have everything to do with the way we're approaching the Bible, our heart posture and our expectations towards Scripture. For example, we only go to the Bible to get blessed, right? I need a blessing, so I better open the Word and get a blessing from Jesus. Now, is there a blessing from following what Jesus said? Is there promises of blessing in the Word? Yes, absolutely. But if we approach it by layering our Western idea of blessing and prosperity over the Word, treating the Word like some kind of genie in a lamp, we're going to hit a problem, aren't we? That's not the way it was intended. We are missing both the heart and the holiness of Scripture if we approach it that way. Or perhaps we approach the Word to know something, to become an expert on something, or for it to tell us what to do, or to help us tell other people what to do. Like, what are the rules? I need to tell my kids the rules. Like, oh, my goodness. And the Bible does give us instruction and wisdom for decision-making, but more than just telling us what to do, amen, the Word is introducing us to a person. It's introducing us to a person. We come to the Word of God to know Jesus and to be nourished by his words. Amen? It's more than just information and knowledge. And we see Paul preach this throughout many of his letters. To the church in Corinth, he urges them, like talking to people who are using the Word to enforce, you know, Jewish custom on Gentiles. And he says, oh my goodness, knowledge, it's puffing you up. Knowledge puffs up, but love, it builds up. The Word, just as information to use, is not what it was designed for. God, our God, he's a relational God, isn't he? And he has given us his Word and his Spirit so that we can know him. We can know him, and we can know the power of his transforming and healing love. And then we become vessels of that healing and transforming love to others in our world. So much more than just information. Listen to what the Word says about itself. Isn't that funny? This is what the word says about the word. In Hebrews, it says the word is living and active, sharper than any two-edged sword. It penetrates even to the dividing of soul and spirit, joints and marrow. It judges the thoughts and attitudes of the heart. In Psalm 119, it says the word is a lamp to my feet and a light to my path. Paul says in Timothy, that the word is God-breathed. I love that. It's God-breathed, and it's useful for teaching, rebuking, correcting, and training in righteousness. Jesus said that his words are eternal. In Matthew 24, he says, "Heaven and earth will pass away, but my words will never pass away." And in John 6:63, Jesus says, "My words that I have spoken to you are spirit and life." Spirit and life. And perhaps one of the most stunning descriptions of the Word of God is found in Psalm 19, verses 7 to 11. This is talking about the law of the Lord. It says, "The law of the Lord is perfect, refreshing the soul. The statutes of the Lord are trustworthy, making wise the simple. The precepts of the Lord are right, giving joy to the heart. The commands of the law are radiant, giving light to the eyes. The fear of the Lord is pure, enduring forever. The decrees of the Lord are firm, and all of them are righteous. They are more precious than gold, than much pure gold. They are sweeter than honey from the honeycomb. By them your servant is warned. In keeping them, there is great reward." We go to the Word of God, amen, to fan into flame our inner fire, because his words are life and nourishment to us. And everybody said, amen. We go to the Word because it anchors us in truth, and we go to the Word because more than just information, they bring life and they sustain life. And to finish us off this morning, I want us to consider one more reason as to why we go to the Word of God to keep our flame burning. And that is because, number three, we are disciples of Jesus. We are disciples of Jesus. And if I could have the keys play back, that would be great. Are we disciples of Jesus this morning? Yeah. A disciple does what it is that the person he or she is following, right? And Jesus didn't just have a remarkable relationship with and value for Scripture. He also had a lot to say about Scripture. And we know that Jesus, being a Jewish boy, he would have grown learning and memorizing Scripture. And we see this when Jesus was a child in Luke 2. It says that after 3 days, they found him in the temple courts, sitting among the teachers, listening to them and asking them questions. Everyone who heard him was amazed at his understanding and his answers. You know, by the time Jesus started his ministry years later, we see that the Scripture was so embedded in him that it comes out in all manner of ways, in his conversations, in his temptations, in his struggles. What happened when he was tempted? The word came out. Comes out in his prayers, his teachings and preachings, up into his final days and past the crucifixion even. He preached the word, prayed the word, demonstrated the word. And we see throughout the Gospels, when you make reference to all the Scripture that he quotes and makes reference to, he's quoting from Genesis, Exodus, Leviticus, Deuteronomy, Psalms. We see him quoting from the prophets Isaiah, Jeremiah, Daniel, Hosea, Jonah, Micah, Zechariah, Malachi. All of it's in there, coming out of the mouth of Jesus. And he does this for a variety of reasons. You know, one of the main reasons was to help the Jews see that God, through himself, was ushering in a new way, because many of them were just unsure. And so he used references to the Scriptures to help them to see what God was doing now, that his kingdom, this him, Jesus, the Son of Man on the earth, ushering in a new way. It's what the Scriptures had pointed to and were speaking about all along. And so he used the Scripture not to be doing away with the old way because it no longer mattered, not at all. In fact, I myself have come across people over the time in ministry who view it that way, that we don't really need to be in depth in the Word anymore because we've got Jesus and I have the Holy Spirit. I don't need the Word as much. I've got the Holy Spirit and, you know, grace. No, we need the Word, amen? Listen to what Jesus said himself in Matthew 5. Do not think that I have come to abolish the law or the prophets. I have not come to abolish them, but to fulfill them. For truly I tell you, until heaven and earth disappear, not the smallest letter nor the least stroke of a pen will by any means disappear from the law until everything is accomplished. Therefore, anyone who sets aside one of the least of these commands and teaches others accordingly will be called least in the kingdom of heaven. But whoever practices and teaches these commands will be called great in the kingdom of heaven. And this, of course, we find right in the middle of his Sermon on the Mount in Matthew, some of my favorite sets of scriptures, where he's teaching the crowds that the new is here. I am here, but not to do away with what was, but to fulfill it. And as you read Matthew 5 and 6, he's taking the commands as they know them. They would have known them at that time, the law, the Ten Commandments. And he shows them how it is now fulfilled in him, but also how now they and us here get to live out of them in a new way, empowered by the Spirit. Amen? No, we're not under law anymore. Yes, we are under grace. But that doesn't mean, you know, that we throw out the Old Testament. You know, we kind of rip the first part of the Bible off and throw it away, and we just keep the New Testament. No, as Jesus shows us here, we now get to go to the Old Testament and read it through the lens of Jesus. Through the lens of Jesus. And it's a beautiful thing, because the Old Testament no longer is just a representation of this unreachable benchmark that we could never meet. And the reminder of our sin that just separates us from God so far. No, it now becomes a testimony of incredible grace when you read it through the lens of Jesus. Amen? That what we could never do for ourselves, Jesus did it. He did it for us. He bridged that gap. He imparted his very own righteousness so that we could come close to God and be in right relationship with him and with one another. Because of Jesus and through the power of the Holy Spirit, the Old Testament becomes a story that you and I are now grafted into as the people of God. And that is a beautiful thing. That's a beautiful thing.
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7: And then when you go through that sermon, he finishes with the parable of the wise and foolish builders. Is anybody thinking of that old Sunday school song? I won't sing it for you. But he says this, "Therefore, everyone who hears these words of mine and puts them into practice is like a wise man who built his house on the rock. The rain came down, the streams rose, and the winds blew and beat against that house, yet it did not fall because it had its foundation on the rock." But everyone who hears these words of mine and does not put them into practice is like a foolish man who built his house on sand. The rain came down, the streams rose, and the winds blew and beat against that house, and it fell with a great crash. How are we going to hear these words and make sure that we're putting them into practice? Well, we're going to go to the Word, and we're going to go to the Word again and again and again. Amen. Because my memory isn't that great. I don't know how, even being a words person, I find myself, I've got to go back and remind myself. In John, Jesus says, if anyone loves me, he will keep my word. Everyone say keep. He says in John 15, if you remain in me and my words remain in you, ask whatever you want and it will be done for you. Jesus himself treasured the word. Even though he was the word and he fulfilled the world, the word. It's mind-blowing truth, that is. But we're here this morning as his disciples. And even our vision here at Dayspring, right? We say it all the time. Our vision here at Dayspring is to know Jesus, to become like Jesus, and to live lives that make him known. So therefore, we approach the word like Jesus approaches the word. Amen? And we follow the way his disciples after him approached the word. Listen to what Paul says in Colossians. He says, let the word of Christ dwell richly among you, in all wisdom, teaching, admonishing one another through psalms, hymns, and spiritual songs, singing to God with gratitude in your hearts. Dwell richly. That's not casually a podcast here and there, is it? That's intentionally spending time in the Word until it begins to change my thinking, until it begins to change the way I see you and my parenting, and it begins to, is this making sense? It begins to form and shape me into the image of Jesus. That's the Word of God dwelling richly in us. We go to the Word because we follow Jesus. Eugene Peterson puts it like this. He says, ours is a pedestrian way. And he's talking about our discipleship to Jesus. Literally pedestrian. We put one foot in front of the other as we follow Christ. And in order to know who he is, where he is going, and how to walk in his steps, we reach for a book, the book, and read it. Amen? You know, there is so much that could be said actually about the Word of God. It is such an incredible gift. And when I found out that I was going to be preaching on the Word, you ask Aaron, the post-it notes came out. I got so excited. Like we could go in so many different directions. This is going to be so exciting. And I felt the Spirit kind of pull me back a little bit. Because I sensed that ultimately this morning, I just very practically needed to remind us today of the importance of his Word. And then to encourage us, if we get that fresh reminder this morning, that fresh revelation of the value and the importance of his word, then it should urge us to reflect, how am I prioritizing that in my life? If it really is that important, if it's really going to anchor me and my life and my decision-making in truth, if I'm really gonna find myself nourished when the world, you know, when all it throws at me is not enough to nourish me. If all of that is true and that's found in his word, how am I prioritizing it in my everyday life? And so this morning we're going to finish by doing just that. Because remember, here at Dayspring, we don't just come and consume a message, do we? No. We want to make space to see how and reflect. How is this word going to bear fruit in my life? How am I going to walk this out Monday through Saturday? And so we're going to end with a little bit of reflection and discussion with one or two people around us. And we're going to think about and discuss these two questions. What were you reminded of about the importance and value of God's word? And what do you sense God saying to you about this? And how you might change the way you prioritize his word in your life? Right, a few minutes to think and discuss.

0: All right, and why don't we stand this morning? Who had some good discussion? Adam did. Why don't we just lift our hands? Just hold your hands out. Let's just pray. Father, we just thank you, Lord, for your goodness and your kindness towards us, that you didn't just leave us to figure out how to know you and how to follow you by ourselves, but Lord, you gifted us your word and you filled us with your spirit so that we could know you, so that we could be filled with wisdom and understanding of how to know you and to love well and to walk out the plans and the purposes that you have for our lives. And so, Father, we just simply want to say thank you. We are so grateful. And Lord, this morning we want to ask your forgiveness. Lord, where we have placed other words and other things above your word, above your truth. And we ask, Holy Spirit, that even this week that you would nudge us. We invite you to interrupt some of the things that we're doing and thinking and the decisions that we're making to show us where we're doing that, where we're prioritizing other things. And Lord, would you grace us this week, Lord, with the heart's desire to go back to your word, to come back and be found in your word. And we ask, Lord, that as we do make that decision to open your word and be in your presence, we ask for fresh encounters this week. Lord, that we would be left with hearts burning as we encounter you in your word through the power of your spirit. And we pray these things in Jesus' name. Amen. Amen. Amen.
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5: 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KRRR just loves to keep you in touch with your local community. All right, coming up, I've got more contemporary Christian music, and I will be closing in prayer tonight around 9 o'clock. 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
2: 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Keep this in mind when driving after dark and use it as an incentive to make your vehicle as visible as possible. And make sure you check your tail lights, indicators, and the operation and alignment of your car's headlights before driving at night.

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That's been done for another week. God bless you all. Stay safe. I pray for healing and wholeness. Blessings, not cursing. Just the best that everything He has for you, that you would walk into and you would receive with open arms. I pray His love, His mercy and grace over every single individual in this community and listening area. And thank you, Father, that you have a plan when we don't know what to do. God bless everyone. Stay safe, and I'll see you next time.

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1: We've got new tunes from both California, Mexico, and Austria. We've got remixes from the indigenous Sami people of Norway and some traditional contemporary ambience from South Korea. And if you and your own good community station are sticking around to the second hour of the program, and I do hope you are, our very special guest this week is indigenous Australian singer-songwriter, filmmaker, and elder in residence at SBS, Mr. Richard Franklin, who has a very wonderful new album out. We'll be catching up with Richard in the second hour of the program, right here in the Tiki Lounge Remix. And kick things off, we are going to head to Angola and Portugal as well. There's a female performer from there known as Pongo, and she's teamed up with Angolan DJ producer Gleason Prod Mafia. That's what he's known as, for this new track called Bruxos, The Wizard. Pongo and Gleason Pro Mafia, right here in the Tiki Lounge.

Yeah, with the beats coming thick and fast there. That is Australian-Egyptian DJ Sharif Galal, G-A-L-A-L. And he's sampling there a classic singer originally from Egypt, well, in fact, originally from Syria and then Egypt, Farid al-Atrash. And although he was born in Syria, he immigrated to Egypt at the age of 9 with his mother and siblings, where he eventually became really one of the most noted figures in 20th century Arabic music. And he's being sampled there by Sharif Galal. And if you're not familiar with him, he's a radio announcer best known for his work at Triple J here in Australia. He grew up in a British boarding school and started DJing in Alexandria in Egypt in 1985. A year later, he was working for Radio Cairo, broadcasting a show that commingled Middle Eastern and English new wave pop music. He moved rather quickly after that, moving up to work as a DJ, firstly in the UK in 1987, and the following year down in Melbourne, in his new home here of Australia. He studied at Melbourne Uni, and in 1989 he returned to radio, working at Melbourne's 3RRR radio, great station. He had a number of different jobs once he moved up to Sydney, much of it spent working for SBS, both in their television and radio departments, as a researcher, a journalist, and a broadcaster, and he was part of the team that developed the very innovative television show called Alchemy for SBS Television back in the day. He's doing his own music now, and that's part of it. That's a track called Habina, Sharif Galal from Egypt and Australia, sampling Farid El Atrash, and it's out on Sharif's own self-named label. You're in the Tiki Lounge Remix. I got another DJ for you here. Keep the beats going for a bit. A fellow who works by the name of DJ Pangani, P-A-N-G-A-N-I. His real name is Sebastian Frisch, and he's an electronic music producer and multimedia artist based in Austria. He puts out quite a bit of music regularly. He's got some new stuff out. This is a track called Balkan Disco from the EP Balkan Odyssey. DJ Pangani, right here in the Tiki Lounge Remix.

Yeah, and that's the sound of Japanese group Minyo Crusaders from a brand new album from them called From Japan With Love. And surprisingly, it's out on the American jazz label Blue Note, which has been going in strange directions over the last few years, with Mr. Don Was in charge of things these years. He used to have a band called Was Not Was, and he really has been taking Blue Note in some very interesting new directions over the past few years and appealing to a new audience, which isn't necessarily a jazz audience. But there you go. And the Minyo Crusaders from Japan, well, they rework traditional Japanese folk songs, which are known as Minyos, M-I-N-Y-O, and teaming them up with Latin, African, and Caribbean rhythms to create some of the strangest music between South America and Japan. And the band have received high acclaim from National Public Radio in the U.S., The Guardian, The Times, and many others. They also tour Europe every year, attracting fans internationally, including renowned artists like Iggy Pop and Ry Cooder, who described them as the best band I've heard in many years. That comes from Ry Cooder. High praise indeed. Minyo Crusaders were out here in Australia playing at WOMADelaide probably about, what, 5-6 years ago now, and they were very entertaining. They've got big costumes, play all sorts of crazy instruments, and they do a very, very good live show. That was a track called Shimotsu Bushi from that new album, From Japan With Love. Here's another one called Kokoriko Bushi. These are the Minyo Crusaders from Japan, and they're teaming up on this particular track with Colombian group from South America, Frente Cumbiero. So Japan and Colombia mixing it up with the Minyo Crusaders in charge from the album From Japan With Love on the Blue Note label here in the Tiki Lounge.

And that's a track called Fluye, F-L-U-Y-E. And that comes from Jalado Tropical. They're a duo based in Los Angeles with some Mexican backgrounds as well. You might recall a group called Reina Tropical, which put out a debut album about 2 years ago. And that was made up of Miss Reina Tropical and her musical partner at that time, who unexpectedly passed away very, very young. And she's now got a new musical partner. His name is Jalado Negro. So Jalado Negro and Reina Tropical are now Jalado Tropical. Makes a certain amount of sense. And that comes from their debut collaborative album, working under that name, and it's out on the Psychic Hotline label. We'll be visiting more tracks from that in coming weeks here in the program. Some good Californian Mexican music combining up there with Jalado Tropical, and you're hearing it right here in the Tiki Lounge. Well, there's another new album out, in fact, a remix album from Norway, from the Sami people, from Miss Hilde Landsman and Thomas Norvio. They put out an album last year called Dajan, D-A-J-A-N. Now there's out Dajan Remixed. And Hilde, up until now, has been primarily known for her duo act with her mother, the veteran Sami singer Ulla Pertajavi Landsman. And that duo was called Solju, S-O-L-J-U. Very wonderful mother-daughter act there. But lately, Hilde's been going out on her own, producing her own music, and traveling under her own name, and teamed up with Norwegian producer Thomas Norvio. And that Dajan album was really quite something. This remix album, well, it's a matter of your taste. Sometimes the Sami lyrics and all get a little bit lost in the technology to my ear, but it's still worth having a listen. We're going to hear two tracks here from it. This first one is pronounced something like Kalkro Nilas, but my Sami language is certainly not up to scratch. This comes from Hilde Landsman on the vocals and Thomas Norvio on the technology, from the album Dajan Remix, from the indigenous Sami people of Scandinavia. And this is the Scanner Remix, right here in the Tiki Lounge.

And that's a track called Autumn Illusion. It comes from South Korean ambient performer Miss Park Jiha, J-I-H-A. It comes from a brand new album from her. I played you a track from it a couple of weeks ago called Cyclic Illusion. And it's out on the Goldwyn Soul label. That's Soul as in S-E-O-U-L, the capital of South Korea. Park Jiha, Autumn Illusion. And that's just about all the time we've got for this first hour of the Tiki Lounge Remix. I hope you and your own good community station are sticking around for the second hour, where our very special guest is Indigenous Australian singer-songwriter, filmmaker, and elder-in-residence at SBS, Mr. Richard Franklin, who has an incredibly wonderful new

album out. We'll be talking to him about that in the second hour. And of course, the program is produced in the studios of 2 Triple BFM in Bellingen, New South Wales. That's on Goombangir country. And it's distributed all around this big land by the wonderful folks at CRN, the Community Radio Network, with support from the equally wonderful folks at the Community Broadcasting Foundation. Thanks to you all. Leave you with a little bit more from Park Ji-ha from South Korea. This track's called Winter Illusion. See you in the second hour.

0: Yeah, and if you recognize that voice, yes, indeed, that is Miss Nina Simone on a track called That's All I Ask. That was originally released back in 1966, but that's a new remix version of it done by a DJ known as Hai, H-A-A-I, who is originally from right here in Australia, out west. She's quite an up-and-coming international DJ. She's played at places like Glastonbury and in clubs in Berlin and Paris, where she's recently had a year-long residency. And she's done that remix of that great old Nina Simone song, That's All I Ask. It's out on the Verve label, which is celebrating, I think it's their 70th anniversary, with a bunch of remixes from their earlier catalogs. And Nina Simone is starting us off for this second hour of the Tiki Lounge Remix, where our very special guest is Mr. Richard J. Franklin. Now, you might not be familiar with the name, but you may well have seen or heard his work before, because he's an Indigenous Australian singer-songwriter, an award-winning filmmaker, actor, an academic, and an activist. He's a Gundij Mara man from Victoria who's had an incredibly varied career, and he's a true storytelling songman. He's also, as you'll hear in the interview with him, the current elder-in-residence at SBS Television and Radio. Very interesting fellow, and he's just put out an incredible album called Discovering Lirpin Mara. That's L-E-E-R-P-E-E-N, Lirpin, and then M-A-R-A, Discovering Lirpin Mara. It's being released on the Dream Dealers label and distributed through MGM. And I find it a very impressive album from Richard J. Franklin. And that's Franklin with a land at the end of it. Franklin, not L-I-N, Franklin, but Franklin. And I caught up with him this week and we had a wide-ranging discussion. Great to talk with him. And we're going to get into that conversation by listening to this first track from the album. This is called Who Will Sing My Song? And then we'll talk to Richard himself right here in the Tiki Lounge Remix.
1: Me and my brother, we're driving west, heading home to Gundij Mara country. He points out Garrawood, which is the great range of mountains and hills. And he said, imagine 1,000 years ago, a young fella standing up there, looking out over country and saying, look what I'm a part of, look what I own. Well, sometimes a song falls out of you. I went home, this song fell out.

0: On the line from Melbourne, I'm speaking to a very fine singer-songwriter and a man who wears many hats, an award-winning filmmaker, actor, activist, and academic as well, Mr. Richard J. Franklin. Welcome to the program, Richard. Nice to have you here.
1: Oh, it's an absolute pleasure to be here.
0: Good, good. You do wear a lot of hats, don't you? You're a busy man, and putting together an album like your new album has taken quite a long time. I remember hearing that it was going to come out, what was it, 3 years ago or something, but it's taken a while. You get diverted into other aspects of your life, don't you?
1: Yeah, I'm the senior, or I'm the elder in residence for a television station, SBS and
0: absolutely.
1: ITV.
0: Absolutely.
1: I'm a cultural mentor for a local organisation. And I do a lot of therapy work, listening and hearing people and supporting and advising.
0: Yeah, so paying attention to the music can kind of take a back seat sometimes in terms of importance and priorities, yeah?
1: I think what happens is your life experience informs your music. And if you're a Koichipa Koikoi Mara story man or Lipin Mara story person, a song person, that's what you do. You listen and hear. You put things in songs, and you're never quite literal. But as many people say, you only shine because others make you shine. Hmm. And it's the same with the story. It only unfolds because of what you experience.
0: Absolutely. Richard, can we just learn a little bit about your background and that? Where did you grow up?
1: I went to a lot of different primary schools. My dad was a non-Aboriginal man who passed away when I was six. In Australia at that time, they had a thing called the assimilation policies.
0: Yes, absolutely.
1: And the removal of Aboriginal children was pretty up there. My mum shifted from town to town, and I grew up primarily near Portland in Victoria, mm-hmm. Australia. Mm-hmm. It's Gundij Mara country. And there were six of us, five. Another was taken, and there's only a couple of us left now. The three have passed on.
0: Mm. And some people might be aware, your sister is Amy Saunders from Titters fame, yes?
1: That's right, yep.
0: That's right. And you guys were together going back a long way here now. I remember all the way back to the late 80s, and you had a group called Jambi. Can you tell us about the formation of that, how that came about?
1: Well, I was in a band playing saxophone called Interaction,
0: mm-hmm.
1: and I've formed Jambi, and Interaction was a wonderful band that played a different style of music to I wanted to play my originals.
0: Mm-hmm.
1: I think we had about eight members at one stage, and then the Titters came along, and they weren't called Titters then.
0: No.
1: And there was four of them, and then they ended up being three of them, and then they formed as the Titters. Jambi had some incredible musos and really beautiful people,
0: mm-hmm.
1: and we did lots and lots of gigs, and we got signed to a major record company once, and then they found out that we were Aboriginal and unsigned us.
0: Wow. Okay. And Jambi, actually, does that translate as brothers? Is that the correct translation?
1: Yeah, that's right.
0: So it's brothers and sisters here, Jambi and Titters.
1: That's right. I took the name from an uncle who died on the Kokoda Trail.
0: Uh-huh.
1: They were in the most celebrated section of the entire British Commonwealth forces.
0: Mm.
1: Alan Avery, who's passed now, and Uncle Harry, and they used to call them White Jambi and Black Jambi.
0: Wow, okay. And I read somewhere that Jambi actually supported Prince one time on a tour out here to Australia. Is that true?
1: Yeah, it wasn't real support. We were sort of playing on a stage off the side.
0: I see, okay.
1: But we didn't have the flashness of being on his stage. He's a lovely enough bloke. I didn't meet him properly, but I guess I'm a bit of a socialist, and that elitism sort of sort of sends me down the wrong path.
0: Sure, but we can make an exception for elitism in terms of Prince, can't we? Just sort of slightly.
1: Absolutely.
0: His music was very, very important.
1: Oh, gorgeous.
0: Well, tell me about the genesis of this new album. First of all, Richard, the title, Discovering Lipin Mara, is that proper pronunciation?
1: It is. Well done. So my mate Mark Holden, I had written a book, and he came to my country and stayed with me so I could read the book and have a yarn with him.
0: Mm-hmm.
1: And he heard my music, and he said, oh, you've got to get it out there. And so we went off on the journey of this album. and it came out, and we worked really, really hard. And his skill set and knowledge and his lens on some of the songs was just profoundly beautiful.
0: And this is Mark Holden, who was a bit of a pop star in the 70s, wasn't he? He had some top hits back then.
1: Yeah, and he produced famous bands around the world.
0: Yeah.
1: And he also just released a couple of songs recently himself, which is just, I think he's at the apex of his career in storytelling music. Yeah. And so we ended up becoming good mates. And I'd travel to Melbourne and stay with him and his family, and he'd come down with his family here, and we wrote a few songs together and repaired some of mine or readapted them.
0: Mm-hmm.
1: It was a beautiful journey. Yeah. And for a bloke in his 70s, he can stand up and bloody rattle out a tune still.
0: So some of these tunes on here are new songs, and some of them have been sort of older work of yours that you've re-looked at and presented in a new way, correct?
1: Yeah, that's right. Yeah, so it was interesting to hear the new interpretation of the songs and having Mark's lens on them.
0: Yeah.
1: And, of course, I'm a bit old-fashioned. I'd like standing up with a guitar and rattling out a tune, and there are all these flash things they do in studios now, which I think you've got to embrace the technology.
0: Sure.
1: Is my opinion.
0: Yeah. Well, two things jump out at me from this album, Richard. First of all, the lyrics, your words, they are very articulate, very poetic. It's really a half-spoken album, is it not?
1: Yeah, I think a storyteller, a kōchipo kōkoi māra, is someone who wants to not be didactic, but tell the story of what they've witnessed or seen or experiencing and feeling. And inevitably there's someone in the audience, maybe all the audience, who tap into that story. I mean, it's like when you watch a fire. A fire is enthralling. It's like a bush television, isn't it?
0: Yeah.
1: It's enthralling because you can't predict it. It's the flames are dancing, the coals drag you in, the colours splendiferous. It's and to me, that's what a story is. It might be in some ways predictable, but it taps into emotions and spirit and feelings in all these different ways.
0: Mm.
1: I love seeing audience embrace a song. And I love being surprised every time they do.
0: And for one of these songs, you're speaking of the fire there, one of these songs, you're sitting around a fire, aren't you, singing this song?
1: Yeah, that was about veteran suicide.
0: Mm.
1: I was a serviceman myself, and I learned that 72 veterans a year take their lives.
0: Wow.
1: And so Australian veterans, I'm not sure how many in other countries, but we send these young men and women and subject them to harsh training and into harsh environments. And we don't seem to do enough to unravel the pain that we put them through. And we forget it's not just the individual, it's their families, their children,
0: sure,
1: all these other people who suffer.
0: Yeah,
1: I thought it deserved a song, and I thought it deserved requires people to listen and hear and step up about these types of issues.
0: Almost all your lyrics are very socially conscious, politically aware. You celebrate the environment on one of the tracks here as well, but this is the point that you come from, isn't it, from these social and political ideas?
1: Yeah, I'm a fervent believer that when you have art, you have voice. And when you've got a voice, at some level you've got some type of freedom. And when you've got a type of freedom, it's a responsibility to step up. You can't be complicit. And by that I mean when we're silent, we're complicit. When we step up and fight and resist and encourage and support, our job's to change the world. Our job's not to sit back and watch the world float by.
0: And those are some of the lyrics on the track Lawbreaker. Yes, talk about that responsibility.
1: Yeah, well, Lawbreaker, I also quote Oscar Wilde about agitators and stirrers.
0: Mm-hmm.
1: But it's also a lens on cultural difference. Each country has their own law, and it's important that we respect those laws when we're in those places. We might not like them, but that doesn't necessarily mean that we can't respect the fact that people have some type of social order.
0: Mm.
1: We might want to change that social order, well, then it's up to us to work out a way to do that.
2: When you've got art, you've got voice, and with voice comes freedom, and with freedom comes responsibility. And you've got to ask yourself, are you being responsible with your freedom? Agitators and stirrers are a meddling bunch of people who go down to perfectly content levels of society, and so seeds of discontent, thereby shaping a better civilization and humanity, which is why, well, why they're so absolutely necessary. That was Oscar Wilde. I say, when you've got art, you've got voice, and when you've got voice, you've got freedom, and with freedom comes responsibility, and you've got to ask yourself, are you being responsible with our freedom?

0: And that's the track Lawbreaker. I played you that a few weeks ago here on the program, but I thought it was worth playing it again because our very special guest this week is Mr. Richard J. Franklin, and that comes from his brand new album called Discovering Lirpin Mara. In addition to your lyrics, Richard, I was also taken by the fact that the style of music in here changes quite greatly. There's some very quiet, acoustic, folk sort of tunes with wonderful vocals on them. Then there's some rocking out things that are almost anthems and some modern beats thrown in as well. There's a lot of different moods on this album, aren't there?
1: Yeah, I really enjoy that. I had to do a gig, and so most musos listen to their stuff before a gig, particularly when you're at my age.
0: Yeah.
1: And I got pleasantly surprised. I was driving along with a big mob in the car and it came on some radio program. And, because people have so much information coming out of them nowadays.
0: Yeah.
1: Then they heard the album and the variation of sounds and they were quite taken by it, which was quite beautiful to see.
0: Yeah. You mentioned at your age, Richard, how old are you?
1: A very young 62.
0: A very young 62. Okay, well, I'm about to turn 74, mate, so you respect your you respect your elders here, okay?
1: I shall do. Well done.
0: Yeah.
1: Good on you for making it.
0: Yeah, so far, still standing. I also wanted to talk about some of the people, the guests that you have on here, because the music is larger than just what you produce yourself. You've got some interesting people on here. Yidaki player Ash Dargan is on here from the Larrakia people. Have you known him for quite some time?
1: I have, and he works in the trauma space as well.
0: Uh-huh.
1: He does a lot of healing work, plays great Yidaki, and in the live gigs he sings a bit as well. Yeah, he's a good person. And he contributes so much.
0: Yeah. And you have a colleague and a fellow from your own social group there as a guitarist, yes?
1: Yeah, my countryman Lee Morgan, Lee Sunny Boy Morgan.
0: Yeah.
1: I remember in the early 90s when he was just starting to strap on the guitar at a really professional level. And he just went from strength to strength. He's a very dedicated musician. And he's played on so many different albums. It was an absolute honor to have him up there playing, and his skill and insight into the music is unique and pivotal for many of the songs.
0: Mm. You've also got a Kiwi DJ on here, yeah?
1: Yeah, that's right. Yeah, so that was a shock for me to we enlisted him, and he just brought a whole new sound to it as well. And that's the thing about music; it merge all these different components and. Yeah, it might have a general idea of what's going to come out, but I think when you're surprised and your spirit shines a bit from it, you go, wow.
0: Yeah, yeah. There's also a singer on here who I was not familiar with. Is it Nailusha? Is that her name?
1: Yeah, Nailusha's amazing. She's in a couple of the clips as well.
0: Mm-hmm.
1: She's a very shiny spirit person. She's very dedicated. In fact, she grabbed one of my songs, Malcolm Smith, and got a choir during COVID to sing it. And all these powerful women sung about deaths in custody all through the states. Mm. And it was absolutely heartrendingly beautiful. And it got the message out there again that sometimes oppressive laws and mismatched society can produce a dangerous concoction of life paths for some people.
0: Mm. And you previewed some of the songs on this album at Wilm Adelaide. What was that, two, three years ago?
1: Yeah, that was a fun gig.
0: Yeah.
1: We were lucky to have 1,000 or 2,000 people there, and I'm not sure how many sets we did, but we had a lot of fun, and it went over well. It was really pleasant to hang out, and I think we're heading back there in the next couple of years. There was talk of it. I'm not sure because this album's charted quite a bit, and that was a bit of a shock for me, and I'm guessing from that, more gigs will happen and tours and things. I've got to see if my young 62-year-old bum can handle climbing in and out of cars again.

sometimes when you're coach pa koi koi mara. Story man, you carry the stories of others. Let me tell you a story. Let me tell you a story. Young girl sits on a train and wonders if she's insane when she thinks of the way her father's hands touched her buddy the night before. So she

Charlotte suburb sits a single mother reading a two-day-old newspaper, and she cries for that young girl found dead on the train, and sheds a tear for the businessman's family. Reads a statement from the lawyer which says that young fellow was locked up under some politician laws, and hell, I start to wonder, because she's weeping for us all. I start to wonder, who made me?

After 40,000 years, you know you're wrong. Hell, even the language is still strong. The Endeavour, your ship, never landed on Australia. It landed on every Aboriginal man, woman and child. You know, speaking of children, when you took them away, they came back to live, to fight another day for their language, which you made laws to not let us speak. And the mining that you did on our sacred sites, digging all day, digging all night, with machinery so big that one tire fell across 2 years' wages, or the price of a kidney machine.

20,000 years, you're a 200-year aberration. 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

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The Endeavour, your ship, was never landed on Australia. 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
1: On a track called The Trilogy. Once again, that's the strong words and voice of Mr. Richard J. Franklin from his brand new album out called Discovering Learpin Mara. And Richard is our very special guest for this edition of the Tiki Lounge Remix. And Richard, after Jambi Days, you kind of put music aside for a while to pay attention to your other interests. But are you seeing that you'd like to come back in and be touring and paying more attention to the music scene?
2: Yeah, I think this season of my life, it's nice to pay respect to the arts and do something where I could maybe give a gift to people. And I'm one of those artists that believe that when you perform for an audience, you also get a major gift. And it's an exchange. Yeah. And it's a pretty good feeling when you see people singing your songs along with you or being enthralled at the stories. Or I think I want to do a little bit more, maybe not for too long, but maybe enough to a few tours and things just to share the message and share the stories.
1: And are you still making films as well? I know you're an ARIA Award winner, aren't you?
2: Yeah, I was lucky enough to have films at Cannes in France and around the world and plays at the United Nations and so on.
1: Mm-hmm.
2: There's so many people out there making films and music, and it's not about it being competitive. It's just that there's all this raw talent out there that's coming through. I do have a film in mind, which I'm just writing up the pitch document at the moment to see how it'll go. So I won't say too much because the producers will crack it.
1: And it sounds like your community work takes a center role in your life, and that will continue as well.
2: Yeah, you know, there's something about being able to contribute to people's lives. And there's a lot of pain out there, and there's a lot of raw courage, and there's a lot of beautiful people that when you step in and support them, you see it's like flowers blossoming in Phetchan in the wildflower season, and you see people grow and give. It's pretty awesome. I'm a very lucky man to be involved in their lives in many, many cases.
1: And I see that you sometimes describe yourself, or maybe others describe you, as an art warrior. That's not a bad profession, is it?
2: Yeah, it doesn't pay good money, but it does pay good spirit. And
1: anything with art in it doesn't pay money.
2: Ain't that the truth? Yeah. There's so many great art warriors out there. And I see people all the time, like my partner at the moment. She's in town working with a group of women with sound healing. And that's meditation. It's all these beautiful things.
1: Mm.
2: And so you get to see, when you see artists as art warriors, whether they're changing one person or changing a nation, it doesn't really matter. What matters is they're contributing. And you see the light come on in someone's eyes, or they contact you later and say, oh, look, that song or that bit of meditation, it changed the way I felt about things.
1: Mm-hmm.
2: Yeah, I like seeing people grow. It's pretty awesome. Mm.
1: Finally, Richard, there's a track on here, I think it's the last track on the album, called Tomorrow Australia, and it's quite nationally optimistic. Is that how you're feeling, given politics, given everything that's going on around Australia and indeed the world these days? You still feel in an optimistic frame of mind?
2: Yeah, absolutely I do. I actually wrote that originally as Tomorrow World, and it's about unraveling the cultural tapestry of a nation, and that can only truly come from the people. There's a lot of really good people out there.
1: Yeah.
2: And people have been trained to think and act a certain way. It's why we all know what the golden arches are, McDonald's, because we're socially conditioned to know these things, you know. And if people have been trained to the negative, you can train them to the positive. And when people make informed decisions, that's totally different from when people do a knee-jerk reaction and go from media hype and so on. No, I've got a lot of faith. I think we'll change the nation. I think we'll change the world. I think this is just another lump in history, and we'll end up with good leaders. We'll end up with strong people. We'll end up with people who don't want to see children dying of bombs and bullets and hunger. I've got great hope. It may not happen immediately, but it will happen. But it takes courage, and most of all, it takes hope. And when you've got hope, you can create visions together. You can link arms. I choose humanity. That's who I choose. I choose hope, humanity, and forever peace.
1: Well, it's good to hear your optimism, Richard, and it's an impressive new album. I hope it gets wide play and listening all around the country and indeed the world. And thank you for spending some time with us here today explaining it.
2: Oh, it's a great honor and pleasure, and much love to you, you old bastard.
1: Much respect, Richard.
2: Cheers.
1: Bye.

Old people, please remind me why I'm here. Help me to give a gift to people. Give me the courage to speak with wisdom, and the wisdom to speak with courage. Help me to touch one person. Help me to touch many. Help me to plant a seed. Once we get through this dark period, we will be able to say that we are bound together. We will have reawakened old skills and reimagined old values, dusted off old memories and created new ones, golden ones. We will remember the pain, the loss, the suffering and the fear, but we'll be grateful how these things have

appreciation of our individual and collective humanity. We will remember the leadership, challenged by unexperienced events. We will remember the good and the bad. Great acts of courage, generosity, humility. We will remember gentle smiles and hands that have reached out to others with friendship and with love. A gift of food, of milk, of a smile, or simply a gentle word. We will look forward to a new day dawning with great hope. And these acts will inspire us, and from this we will have opportunity to build something

old people, we are learning who we were, and we are learning who we are, and now, together, we are learning who we can be. One voice, one people, one vision for victory. One voice, one people, one vision for victory. One voice, one people, one vision for victory. A vision, a vision, a vision.

And that's about all the time we've got for this edition of the Tiki Lounge Remix. I do hope you enjoyed the sounds that you heard. And big thanks to Richard J. Franklin for that interview. I hope you enjoyed that too. Once again, the album's called Discovering Leerpeen Mara. L-E-E-R-P-E-E-N. And then M-A-R-A. Leerpeen Mara. And of course, the Tiki Lounge Remix is produced in the studios of 2BBB FM in Bellingen, New South Wales. That's on Google.

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That's Tiki spelled T-I-K-I. 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My name is Seth Jordan. I'm closing at the lounge for another week, and I hope you can come back and join me again next time on your own ultra-fabulous community station or on the podcast. 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
9: 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For you, we have a treat tonight. This is Elizabeth Prophet, recorded on the 8th of January 2026 on a very hot day. They play for the entire hour straight. I will punctuate it with a few air breaks to remind you where you are. 3D Radio, broadcasting all around Australia on the Community Radio Network. 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

0: Despite the aircon, it's hit 42 billion degrees Fahrenheit here live from Studio 3. Elizabeth Prophet, Max, Sam, Sloan, phenomenal. Get yourself a dose of live Elizabeth Prophet. 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Get to your local record bar and pick up a copy of the Elizabeth Prophet 12-inch Resist Your Soul's Urge for Freedom, released on Galactic Impact Records. Elizabeth Prophet, thank you.
1: Thanks so much. Thanks so much for having us, man. We can't stop. We love it. Who's on next? We'll play. Thanks for having us, Carl. Thanks, Tobias. Thanks, 3D. Thanks, everyone at 3D. My God. Really appreciate it.
0: Excellent.

0: BBC News with Govinda Gill. President Donald Trump says he's cancelled planned strikes against Iran, suggesting the outline of a peace deal had been agreed. He said that he'll hold off from further attacks at the request of Iran and other countries in the region. Joe Inwood reports.
1: Iran was quick to dismiss the suggestion they had asked for attacks to be called off, saying it was a new lie. The claim was made by President Trump in a late-night social media post, in which he said the US remained ready to attack, but would call off a new wave of strikes if both sides could rapidly make a deal on the full immediate reopening of the Strait of Hormuz and Iran's nuclear threat. But those are the same issues that previous talks have failed to resolve, and there are no indications that a breakthrough is any closer.
0: Civil defence authorities in Gaza say at least 8 Palestinians have been killed in overnight Israeli strikes. The attacks come despite Hamas saying it had agreed to the latest stage of a peace plan promoted by Donald Trump to end the war. Here's Electra Naismith.
2: Among those killed were a man and woman hit by an Israeli strike on an apartment near Deir al-Bala. Separate strikes killed others in Khan Yunis and Gaza City. The attacks come despite Hamas saying it had agreed to completely disarm, a critical stage in the ceasefire deal that could transform the structure of power in Gaza if it holds. But cracks have already emerged. Hamas says it will only hand over weapons if Israel halts military operations and withdraws. Israel has yet to comment but has continued almost daily strikes on Gaza, saying it's targeting Hamas.
0: An Israeli military spokesperson has said it was targeting military operatives in Gaza. Ukraine's military says it's hit a Russian oil refinery, an oil depot and a military airfield in overnight attacks. Video posted online purportedly of the attack on the refinery in Saratov, more than 700 kilometres southeast of Moscow, shows a large column of smoke. Ukraine's military has not provided evidence of the attacks, including on the Engels airbase, used by planes to launch missiles against Ukraine. In Indonesia, at least 5 people have died and about 40 others are missing after a ferry caught fire off the coast of eastern Java. The country's search and rescue agency says emergency teams have been deployed. Jacob Evans reports.
3: Videos shared online show passengers in life jackets huddled at the very front of the boat as thick black smoke engulfs the rest of the vessel. Other videos show passengers jumping into the sea to escape the blaze. The Indonesian authorities say more than 200 passengers have been rescued, but efforts are ongoing as dozens remain unaccounted for. The ferry was travelling from Indonesia's second largest city, Surabaya, to Makassar on the island of Sulawesi when it caught alight. The cause of the fire is not yet known.
0: World news from the BBC. Normal operations are resuming at Nigeria's busiest airport in Lagos after a suspected fire inside a passenger terminal. Aviation officials say preliminary investigations indicate there was no fire and the smoke may have been caused by a technical fault in a safety system. The terminal was evacuated as emergency crews responded, briefly disrupting flights. Spain's delegate to its autonomous North African exclave of Ceuta says the number of people who drowned trying to reach the territory from Morocco earlier this week has risen to 72. Miguel Ángel Pérez told reporters that 3,000 security personnel deployed to Ceuta, including members of the military, will remain there for as long as necessary. Tens of thousands of migrants surged into the territory from Morocco on Thursday. Rescuers in Pakistan say they've located the body of the celebrated British Nepali climber Nirmal Pooja, who was killed in an avalanche on Thursday. The Alpine Club of Pakistan said his remains had been located at approximately 5,700 metres on Broad Peak. Here's our Global Affairs correspondent Ambarasan Ethiarajan.
4: A joint team of veteran Nepali and Pakistani climbers have been engaged in the hazardous mission in bad weather to recover the victims of Thursday's avalanche disaster. The team has also seen 3 other bodies who have yet to be identified. Pooja was one of the greatest climbers of his generation, setting numerous records, including conquering all the world's 8,000-meter peaks in the shortest period.
0: Police in Germany have launched an investigation into death threats made against a theatre performing a satirical play about the attempts to rescue a whale stranded in the Baltic Sea earlier this year. The play at the Ernst Deutsch Theatre in Hamburg uses religious symbols, including a crucified humpback whale. BBC News.
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Hello there and welcome to this week's episode of Global Village. My name's Habib, and for the next hour I'll be taking you on a musical journey that celebrates life through the culture and diversity of world music. Thanks for joining us for the program today. Some of the countries we'll be visiting include Vietnam, Spain, Algeria, and Senegal. So wherever you may happen to be listening in this big wide world, sit back, get comfortable, because our magical carpet is about to take off. To start the show today, put on your dancing shoes because we're going to Puerto Rico.

Music from Lebanon by Iwan and the track Bial Fahala from the album Arabian Night No. 2. And before that, music from the Democratic Republic of the Congo in Africa. And the track we heard was Azda, and it was performed by Franco and Tepok Jazz. And that's from the album The Rough Guide to Congo Gold. And to open the show today, music from the Caribbean island of Puerto Rico. And the track was Nadie Se Muere, performed by La Máquina, taken from the album The Rough Guide to Merengue. 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Let's continue our musical journey now and go to Senegal.

flamenco guitar virtuoso Paco de Lucía performing his classic hit La Niña de Puerta Oscura, which was first released in 1972, and that's from his album Entre Dos Aguas. And before that, music from Brazil, the track Cocina 2, and that was performed by Dom Un Rumao from the album Brazil Boogie. And to open that set, music from Senegal by Africando, and the track Da Se For from the album De Dakar a Cuba on Danse la Rumba. You're listening to Global Village across Australia on the Community Radio Network. Hope you're enjoying the program so far. Let's continue our musical journey now and go to Algeria.

Gorgeous chill out music there from UK based music producers and DJs Mark Hartbottle and Jean-Claude Thompson, who also go by the name of the Amalgamation of Sounds. And the track we heard was Droplets from the album Man Ray. And before that, music from Vietnam by Dan Bao and the track Rider in the Sky, a live recording from the album The Rough Guide to the Music of Vietnam. And if you recognise that tune, it was first recorded as Ghost Riders in the Sky in 1949 by Burl Ives. And before that, we heard music from Cuba by Isaac Delgado and the track A Ti Todo from his album Malecón. And to open that set, music from Algeria by Hakim El Sikameya and the track A Chaque Instant Oran from the album The Rough Guide to North African Cafe. You're listening to Global Village across Australia on the Community Radio Network. That brings us to the end of the program today. I hope you've enjoyed listening to Global Village, and I look forward to your company again at the same time next week. I'm going to leave you now with music from India. This is by Swama Lata, and it's from the album Mondo India.

0: you shall discover the secret that man has been looking for since the beginning of time.
1: You've made a tremendous mistake. Do you understand that?
2: You can't kill her now. You must let her live.

Welcome to Hot, Sweet and Jazzy, an hour of music on the jazz spectrum. Ross Williamson with you today. In the next hour, we'll have a lot of music from earlier times. Nothing younger than 73 years old in this hour, so I hope you'll settle in and enjoy those sounds. Let's start off with the Fletcher Henderson Orchestra, this recording from March of 1936. And it's a band that at that stage included the trumpeter Roy Eldridge, the tenor sax player Chu Berry, along with many others. And it's a favourite old tune written by Chu Berry and Andy Razaf.

And we heard Christopher Columbus there, Fletcher Henderson's orchestra in 1936. Well, now we turn to a recording made in 1951, August 51, a special effort made to record the Eureka Brass Band. I have a CD in my hand, some of which was released in 1953, but this is a release from 1992 under the label American Music Records, one of those important archival recordings, I guess. The Eureka Brass Band, the CD is called New Orleans Funeral and Parade. And this was a band led by Percy Humphrey. It included George Lewis playing the clarinet, along with many other traditional New Orleans musicians. And you'll hear a very traditional New Orleans sound now. This is the Eureka Brass Band, with a tune written by the Gershwins back in 1924, Lady Be Good.

The traditional sound of New Orleans there, recorded in August of 51. That was the Eureka Brass Band with Lady Be Good. And they made a special effort to record that, and I'm glad they did. Well, we stay in the 1950s, 1953 for our next one. It's a group led, I think, by the British trumpeter Ken Collier. Ken was a man who was interested in traditional jazz, got himself to New Orleans, and he said later that he wanted to get there with the old New Orleans men while they were still playing. And that's the recording, or the sort of recording we're going to hear now. We're hearing it, though, from a CD released in 1997. But this is Ken Collier with a sextet. He's playing cornet. And the clarinet player is Emil Barnes. And this was recorded in Emil Barnes' house in La Harpe Street, New Orleans, in February, 23rd of February, 1953. So here's that group with Gravier Street Blues.

Gravier Street Blues, take one, that was, from the 23rd of February 1953, a sextet led by Ken Collier. And playing the banjo to such great effect there was Bill Huntington. You're listening to some jazz with Ross Williamson, some older jazz today. Well, we jump back 30 years now to 1923 and a recording made on the 15th of October. This is King Oliver's Jazz Band. And we're going to hear Chattanooga Stomp. This recording remastered and digitized, but remastered off a 78. So I think you'll be able to tell. Chattanooga Stomp.

Chick Webb and his orchestra there, recorded in December of 1937. Now, what of course was the Dipsy Doodle. And the singer, Ella Fitzgerald. Before Chick Webb and his orchestra, we heard King Oliver's Jazz Band from about 14 years earlier. Different recording times there in 1923. And King Oliver's Jazz Band played Chattanooga Stomp. A recording from 1947 now, made in Melbourne by a group called Lazy Aid's Backroom Jazz. It's a quintet, and Aid Monsborough, of course, is playing both trumpet and clarinet. It includes Kelly Smith also playing clarinet, Ian Pierce playing trombone here, Rex Green piano, Jack Varney on the banjo. And it's a composition by Aid Monsborough himself. It's called The Jazz Parade.

The Jazz Parade, Ed Monsborough's composition, and that was played by Lazy Aid's Backroom Jazz Quintet. Recording made in June of 1947 in Melbourne. And that's available on the Australian Jazz Museum release called The Best of Ampersand. Ampersand was a label of the time. 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We make the show at The Pulse in Geelong for the Community Radio Network. 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And find us on Facebook. Well, are you ready to hear a bit of French now? This is a singer called Eliane de Creux. Creux spelled C-R-E-U-S. A recording from September of 1934, made in Paris. So this is a recording made before the Hot Club, the quintet of the Hot Club, was recorded. I can't tell you many people who are in the group, but Michel Imer is playing the piano and Django Reinhardt is playing the guitar here. And it's a wonderful title. It's called Eliane de Creux et ses boys. So Eliane and her boys. That was before they objected to Franglais, I suppose. So a recording from September of 1934 with Eliane de Creux, and this is a tune called La Rumba da Boom.

couac et la rumba du cornac.

Eliane de Creux, EC Boys, September 1934 in Paris, La Rumba de Boom. What a lovely, delightful toe-tapping song. Django Reinhardt was part of the band there. Well, we jump forward about 3.5 years now to 1938. 3rd of January 1938, recording made in New York City. No doubt it was all very cold and they were happy to get in the studio. And this is Count Basie and his orchestra. And at this time, the orchestra included Lester Young. This is Georgiana.

those sweet pods on parade. How they smile as they pass me by, those sweethearts on parade. I'd love to join their fun, but they bomb me. It takes more than one to make a

Sweethearts on Parade there. A sextet led by Lionel Hampton. And that was recorded in April of 1939. Chu Berry, that was playing tenor sax, Clyde Hart piano, Alan Roos guitar, Milt Hinton on bass, Cozy Cole was the drummer, and Lionel Hampton, as well as playing the vibes, was doing the vocal there. Sweethearts on Parade. Guy Lombardo had a hand in writing that. And before that, we heard Georgiana. Jimmy Rushing was the singer with Count Basie and his orchestra, a recording from 1938. You're listening to some jazz with Ross Williamson. We're enjoying an hour of jazz from earlier times, nothing younger than 73 years old in this hour. This next recording was made in June of 1951 in Adelaide. South Coast Jazz with Dave Dalwitz. Dave Dalwitz playing the piano, Keith Hounslow on trumpet, Tess Brown clarinet, Mel Wilkinson on trombone, Ron Carson banjo, Grubby Allen on bass, and Brian Wright is the drummer. And this was a release on Swaggy. Let's have a listen to, I think a composition by Dave Dalwitz is called Crocodile Creep.

Well, that sounded like a crocodile to you. Crocodile Creep, that was. South Coast Jazz, Dave Dellwood's septet, recorded in June of 1951. And that was again brought to us courtesy of the Australian Jazz Museum. Now, as we're looking at older jazz, we really should consider Fats Waller. His recording made when he was just 30, turned 30 in 1934, this recording was made either that year or the following year. Fats Waller and His Rhythm. And this one's called Sweet Thing.

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1: Fat Swallow there. I could never just finish a piece of music when he was recording, or playing live, I guess. Sweet thing there. Fats Waller and his rhythm, a recording from the mid-30s, either 34 or 35. Now, the singer Martha Tilton had a big hit, and we're about to hear it now. She was performing when she was just 20 years old with Benny Goodman and his orchestra. I'm pleased to know that Martha Tilton lived on, had a good life, passed away when she was 91. She was very big for a few years in recorded music circles, and this was her big hit. And the Angels Sing.

a number one hit of its time. Martha Tilton singing there with Benny Goodman and his orchestra. Recording made in 1936, and The Angels Sing. I'm going to bring you another Ken Collier recording now from 1953, while I have the loan of this wonderful CD, Ken Collier in New Orleans. This time it was something recorded on February the 24th, 1953, still sounding very traditional, but again in Emil Barnes' house in La Harpe Street of New Orleans. Ken Collier playing the cornet. This one is called Climax Rag.

A wonderful bit of New Orleans humour there. That was called Kiss Me Sweet. It was A.J. Perron's New Orleans Orchestra, recorded in December of 1923. And the vocalists you heard there were A.J. Perron himself and Peter Bocage. What a wonderful bit of humour to conclude this hour. Before that, we heard Climax Rag, a recording made in 1953. But the older sound, of course, Sextet featuring Ken Collier playing cornet. And so ends Hot, Sweet and Jazzy for another week. Thanks for your company. Our email address is hotsweetandjazzy@gmail.com. And we're on Facebook too. See you again next time. Until then, bye-bye from Ross Williamson.

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2: 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Yes, indeed. NBC and the United States Savings Bonds Division of the Treasury Department takes pleasure in presenting the All-Star Parade of Bands and wishes to remind you there is no finer investment than United States Savings Bonds. 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
1: 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And we'll also have time to hear Freddie Martin, his singing saxophone, and his orchestra from 1944.

Frank Parker there, ladies and gentlemen, and Perdido. Moving along with the music of Count Basie, this is one of his latest clef recordings, Count Basie and crew with Blues Backstage.

Count Basie and crew, ladies and gentlemen, with Blues Backstage. Proudly, the All-Star Parade of Bands presents the vocalist with the great Count Basie Band, a gentleman that really needs no introduction to the people of the world. For that matter, we proudly bring you the vocal stylings of Joe Williams. Joe Williams and, all right. Okay, you win.

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I'll do anything you say, and it's just got to be that way. Well, all right, okay.

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Well, all right, well, okay, will you win? What are you waiting for? Well, all right, well, okay, will you win? Baby, one thing more. If

wins. And all right, okay, you win. You're listening, ladies and gentlemen, to Count Basie and his great orchestra from Zardes, the jazz capital of the West and America's most famous corner, Hollywood and Vine. The same great Count Basie and crew that brings you April in Paris.

And Basie and crew, ladies and gentlemen, with April in Paris. You know, a paycheck from your postman, that's almost what it seems like when you're an investor in the United States Series H bonds. 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So if you're thinking of investing, think in terms of United States Series H savings bonds. There's no safer investment paying current interest today.

The George Gerard Five, broadcasting from O'Dwyer's, an illegal casino in New Orleans in 1951. I'm Greg Poppleton. You can see the playlist for this week's Phantom Dancer at gregpoppletonmusic.com. And a shout out to 2ARM in Armidale.

An oldie written about a former landmark of old New Orleans is next on the agenda, the New Orleans Five. It, too, has a Dixieland flavor, and the delivery will be in the traditional manner. I know you'll enjoy their version of Mahogany Hall Stomp.

Thank you.

now, as George and his boys bring you an impromptu set of choruses on another old familiar tune, Mississippi Mud. By impromptu, we mean there'll be a fixed background, but the routine of who takes which solo may change as the boys get into the heat of things. Here, then, is Mississippi Mud.

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1: 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Artie Shaw and his Gramercy Five.

Number six on the program is a six-star treat. Yes, sir, Artie Shaw and the Gramercy Five. Barney Castle on guitar, Lou Fromm on drums, Roy Eldridge on trumpet, Maury Raymond on bass, Dodo Marmoroso on piano, Artie on clarinet, and the Summit Ridge Drive.

For our all-star audience, the men of Fort Ord, a six-star treat. Artie Shaw on the Gramercy Five. Dodo Marmarosa on piano, Maury Raymond on bass, Barney Castle on guitar, Lou Fromm on drums, Roy Eldridge on trumpet, and Scuttlebutt on the air.

0: Yes, men, it's Downbeat, the show that brings you America's greatest orchestras and their leaders. Today we have on the old bandstand one of the really fine bands of the land, headed by the man who made Tchaikovsky famous, Freddie Martin. Here he is now, Freddie Martin in person.
1: Hiya, fellas. And say, I want to take exception to that statement of yours, Harfield. Tchaikovsky was a very famous man before I was even born.
0: Yeah, but you can't deny that you made him famous as a composer of popular songs.
1: Well, we did take some of his classical compositions and those of a few other long-hair songwriters and work them up into a modern treatment that the public seemed to like.
0: That's putting it mildly. But right now, Freddie, suppose we have a little music from the pen of one of our crew-cut composers, something like Lily Bell?
1: Then Lily Bell it is.

0: Very neat, Freddie, and I know the guys listening in liked it.
1: Well, I sure hope they did.
0: And now we want to know something about you personally. How you worked up to where you are now in the orchestra world.
1: Well, I started out leading my first band in a small hotel in, of all places, Brooklyn. Now I'm playing at the Coconut Grove of the Ambassador Hotel in Los Angeles. I guess that takes care of what you wanted to know.
0: Well, that's the first jet propulsion interview we've had on this show. No, Freddie, I'm afraid that was a bit too fast. We want a few more details.
1: Well, they'll have to wait until after this next number, then, which is a very beautiful selection entitled Poinciana.

0: Now for a few questions. I want to go back before that period of your first engagement as an orchestra leader. Where was your home when you were a boy?
1: Springfield, Ohio, at the Knights of Pythias Orphanage Home.
0: You mean you were an orphan, Freddie?
1: That's right. And one of the biggest kicks I ever got in my life is when I went back there to my home with my band and played a concert for them.
0: Oh, gee, that must have been a real inspiration for them.
1: Well, I hope it was, and at any rate, they seemed to enjoy the whole show.
0: I'll bet they did, and right now we'd enjoy hearing another number by the Freddie Martin Orchestra. How about it?
1: Well, here's a little novelty entitled, There Must Be Someone for Me.
2: 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I hope you've enjoyed this non-stop mix of swing and jazz from live 1920s to 1960s radio and TV, and I invite you to tune in again same time next week to your favourite local station of the Community Radio Network. I'm Greg Poppleton, thank you for listening, and I'll be singing the songs of the 1920s and 1930s at the Sunshine Coast Jazz Club. A dinner show Saturday, August 19th, and an afternoon of jazz on Sunday, August 20th. 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Goodbye.

0: When you left the orphanage, did you go right into the music world?
1: No, I didn't. I took a job in a grocery store. There was still a matter of extra schooling I needed, so I took my stand with the turnips and carrots and corn.
0: And those turnips and carrots and corn make such beautiful music together.
1: Well, I'm afraid they didn't do too much to inspire my musical career. But after that, I took a job selling musical instruments. I sold myself, too. After beating the pavement all day with a saxophone tucked under my arm, I'd go home at night and tootle away in my room, objections from the other roomers notwithstanding.
0: Well, how did you break into the business as a musician?
1: Well, when Guy and Carmen Lombardo came to Cleveland, I went around to try to peddle them some of my instruments. While I was waiting, I decided to kill time by puffing out a little tune on my sax, or rather the music store's sax.
0: Well, what happened then?
1: Well, the boys heard me, and they rather liked the way I played, and so I told them that I had a little band in high school. And it so happened that at the time, they were looking for a band to take their place for a period of 3 days while they went up to play college prom at the University of Michigan. I auditioned for them, they liked the band, hired me for 3 days, and that got us started and gave me a lot of encouragement,
0: too. Oh, gee, that's a real success story, Freddie. Now, how about playing one of your all-time popular arrangements? You know, the famous one of the Warsaw Concerto.

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2: 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It's out through Universal Music Australia. And there are 15 new tracks. We'll feature the complete 15 with Time Up Our Sleeve. We'll also feature recent singles to radio releases. Firstly, let's start with a triple play. The title track is track 3, Little Miss Twain, and features Tanya Tucker. We'll follow it up by track 1, Stranger Things, and the third of the triple play, Right Time.

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I'm Kevin Walsh, and we're spotlighting Shania Twain's latest release, Little Miss Twain. Now back to another triple play. Dirty Rosie, Quit My Life, and Problematic.

around Australia. This is Spotlight with Shania Twain's latest release out through Universal Music Australia. It's entitled Little Miss Twain. Now another triple play. Scary Little Thing, I'd Be Loving Me, and a track featuring Josh Homme, Faded Blue Jeans.

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You may have selected the Community Plus app. Thank you for that selection. 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Now for another triple play from Shania Twain's album, Little Miss Twain. Northern Town, That's the Money, and Down the Middle.

Well, we've been featuring the tracks from Shania Twain's Universal Music release, her brand new album, Little Miss Twain. If you're wanting to get hold of her music, you can either go to Shania Twain's electronic platforms and follow the prompts for new material and singles. 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Now for the final triple play. From the songstress from Canada, who had worldwide hits, and then after a small break in proceedings, is back with this brand new album, Little Miss Twain. It's a track featuring the Warren Treaty, Take It to the River, New Love, and the final 15th track, Rockstars.

Well, folks, that's the 15 tracks from Shania Twain and Little Miss Twain, her latest release. Time up our sleeve. New radio tracks to complete this one-hour special. Faith Williams and her story inspired by Dolly Parton's 9 to 5. This is Faith Williams with 10 to 3. Lo Cash and Palmer Lee with Let the Country Music Play. And Billy Green and Hannah McFarlane with Go Again. 1, 2, 3.

Well, folks, we're near the end of this one-hour edition of Spotlight. We've been featuring Shania Twain and her latest release. It's Little Miss Twain, out through Universal Music Australia, and new releases to radio. Until I catch you again sometime soon, somewhere around Australia, you take care. I'm Kevin Walsh, and bye for now.

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1: BBC News, I'm John Shea. Officials in Pakistan have told the BBC at least 14 people are now known to have died in a suicide attack in the northwestern district of Swat. At least four police officers were killed. A senior official said the suspect was trying to enter the Kabul station compound and detonated explosives after police attempted to stop and search him. Anbarasan Ethirajan reports.
2: The blast took place at a busy intersection near a police station during a public demonstration against the recent wave of militant attacks in Pakistan's Swat Valley. Some of those injured are said to be in critical condition. No group has admitted responsibility yet. There has been a surge of violence in Khyber Pakhtunkhwa province, where Islamist militants have been targeting the security forces. The military says more than 800 security personnel and civilians have been killed so far this year. Pakistan has previously blamed such attacks in border provinces on militants coming from neighbouring Afghanistan. The Taliban authorities in Kabul deny Afghan involvement.
1: Iranian state media have dismissed President Trump's claim that Iran asked him to cancel further airstrikes, calling it a new lie. Mr. Trump said he called off the attacks, provided a deal was struck with Tehran very rapidly. Kasra Naji reports.
3: News agencies in Iran reported an unnamed high official saying that there has been no framework agreement to end the war, as President Trump has claimed. Iran sees many of the US president's messages and statements as part of psychological warfare. But there is no denying that Iran and the United States are exchanging messages on how to end the war. One plan that both sides are considering is going back to the vaguely worded framework agreement the two sides signed at the end of June, this time with a lot more clarity.
1: The European Union's Artificial Intelligence Act has come into force, aimed at helping people understand better whether content is fake or not. It includes new rules requiring firms to tell users when they're interacting with an AI chatbot and to label clearly any AI-generated images or videos. Two helicopters responding to wildfires in Greece have collided mid-air, killing both people on board one of the aircraft. The other helicopter's crew members have been rescued alive. The Greek Prime Minister Kyriakos Mitsotakis said weather conditions were extreme. Sarah Rainsford reports.
4: They were battling the flames down below, two fire helicopters working west of Athens, when something went very wrong. The collision happened as Greece is now gripped by wildfires. There is a history of them here. This time, fierce winds, at times gale force, are making things worse. They're fanning the flames and they're making it dangerous for aircraft that would normally drop water from above.
1: World News from the BBC. In Indonesia, at least five people have died and about 40 others are missing after a ferry caught fire off the coast of eastern Java. The country's search and rescue agency says emergency teams have been deployed. It said the ferry could hold more than 250 people. Local media reports say people jumped into the sea to escape the blaze. The ferry was travelling from Indonesia's second largest city, Surabaya, to Makassar on the island of Sulawesi. Palestinian health officials now say at least 13 people have been killed in the latest Israeli airstrikes on Gaza, including some overnight. Several children are among the dead. Sunday marks the biggest daily death toll in weeks. It comes after Hamas said it had agreed to the latest stage of a deal promoted by President Trump to end the war. The Romanian army has carried out controlled explosions to help redirect a branch of the River Danube towards the country's only nuclear power plant. A reactor at the Cernavoda plant was shut down this week as the river's water level dropped to a record low during a prolonged heatwave. An ultra runner from New Zealand has broken the record for the fastest time running the entire length of the Alps. It took Sophie Woods just 29 days to cover more than 2,000 kilometres across the European mountain range. She ran between 15 and 18 hours a day. Despite facing storms, heat waves and wildfires, the 42-year-old beat the previous record by 6 days. Woods says she is now looking forward to eating some vegetables and sitting on her sofa watching television.
5: I couldn't think about the whole thing. The idea of running 2,000 kilometres is just silly. So I was only ever thinking about the day, the hour, the sort of minute that I was in, because if I started thinking about the end, then for sure I was going to twist an ankle or, you know, face palm.
1: The record-breaking runner Sophie Woods. And that's the latest BBC News.
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0: very good morning to you as you're waking around Australia on this Monday morning. It's August the 3rd. And folks, coming up very shortly, our album of the week, Casey Barnes, will join us. And we'll give you the opportunity to put your name in. When I give you the cue to call, please wait for that cue. And also during the news and weather following, the next cue also. That's very important. It is Walshy on the wireless. Good morning.
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0: Brisbane, partly cloudy, 22. Sydney, mostly sunny morning, possible shower developing, 23. Canberra, possible early frost, possible early shower, partly cloudy, 16. Melbourne, partly cloudy, showers easing, 15. And Hobart, 14, and partly cloudy with showers. Adelaide, 15, cloudy, a shower or two. And Perth, sunny day, showers increasing, 23. Alice Springs, also 23, but a sunny day.

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2: Good morning, I'm Laura Devoy. Testing has confirmed H5 bird flu in 6 greater crested terns found in Victoria, 1 found in South Australia, and a silver gull also found in SA. Australia's chief vet, Dr. Beth Cookson, says there have now been 62 confirmed or presumed positive detections of H5 bird flu across the country. She says there remains no detections in poultry or in the agricultural production system. New figures show home values have fallen in every capital city except Darwin. According to PropTrack, national home prices fell 0.3% in July and are now 1.8% below their peak. Sydney saw the biggest drop, down 0.6%, while Darwin rose just 0.1%. Anne Flaherty from PropTrack says there are a few factors behind the fall.
3: First is that interest rates remain very high. They're in restrictive territory, which is impacting borrowing capacities. We also have affordability issues. Even though prices have declined slightly, they're still sitting at much higher levels in most markets compared to even a year ago. And then, of course, we have seen signs that investors have pulled back post-budget, which is just reducing that overall buyer demand, which reduces competition.
2: Iran says it's close to a deal with Oman on managing traffic through the Strait of Hormuz. The two countries control each side of the vital waterway, which has been at the centre of the war between Iran and the US. Here's the BBC's Kazra Naji.
4: One plan that both sides are considering is going back to the vaguely worded framework agreement the two sides signed at the end of June, this time with a lot more clarity. This could be largely favourable to Iran, but President Trump is insisting Tehran must this time fully and immediately reopen the Strait of Hormuz and commit not to develop nuclear weapons.
2: The trial of former broadcaster Alan Jones, who is accused of indecent assault and sexual touching, will get underway today. Mr. Jones is facing 22 charges related to 6 complainants. The alleged offences are dated between 2003 and 2020. The trial is expected to run for 4 months. The Australian Dental Association is asking young Australians to prioritise oral health. According to the ADA's new research, cost pressures and reduced access to support is seeing Australians aged 18 to 25 delaying dental care. General dentist Monica Farelli says many of Australians in the age bracket are managing their own health care for the first time.
5: At the same time, they're dealing with rising living costs, rent pressures, and busy work or study loads. So dental care is often delayed until there's pain or a really visible problem. When dental care is delayed, problems that could have been easily prevented often become more painful, more complex, and more expensive to treat.
2: Turning to sport, in the AFL, Melbourne has kept its top 4 hopes alive with a 9-point win over Gold Coast. The D's are in 6th, but on equal points with the 4th place Adelaide, which smashed Essendon 23-7-145 to 11-7-73. Richmond scored its 3rd win of the season, 12-12-84 to 9-19-73 over West Coast. In the NRL, the Cronulla Sharks overcame injuries to KL Iro and Sifa Talakai to beat the South Sydney Rabbitohs 32-16. While the Parramatta Eels escaped with a 16-13 win over the West Tigers. And cyclist Georgia Baker is carrying the Australian flag at the Commonwealth Games closing ceremony. She won 2 gold medals in Glasgow to become Australia's equal most decorated Commonwealth Games cyclist, with 5 in total.
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6: And good morning. We take a look at the weather information for the remainder of today. Temperature in Kandos, 7 degrees at the moment, and we have partly cloudy with a high chance of showers, most likely in the late morning and afternoon. Winds north to northwesterly up to 25 kilometres an hour, then tending west to northwesterly to 30 kilometres an hour in the late morning and early afternoon, with daytime temperatures reaching between 13 and 19. For today, Kandos Rhinestone showers in the top of 17, showers for Mudgee, 18 degrees there, showers for Bathurst, 15 degrees, shower or two at Lithgow, a top of 14, with a shower or two also for Katoomba, 15 degrees there, 13 degrees and a shower or two for Orange, out of Dubbo, possible shower and a top of 19. For tomorrow, Tuesday, partly cloudy, areas of frost, chance of fog in the morning, slight chance of a shower in the south, near zero chance elsewhere, winds west to northwesterly, up to 20 kilometres an hour, then tending west to southwesterly to 25 kilometres an hour during the morning and early afternoon. With overnight temperatures, so they're falling between minus 1 and 4 above 0, with daytime temperatures reaching between 8 and 16. For Wednesday, partly cloudy, areas of morning frost, chance of fog in the west, with winds west to southwesterly up to 25 kilometres an hour, becoming light during the evening. Overnight temperatures falling between minus 1 to 2 above 0, and daytime temperatures reaching between 8 and 15. For Thursday, areas of frost, chance of fog in the morning. Mostly sunny afternoon with light winds, and overnight temperatures falling between minus 3 to 1 above 0, while daytime temperatures, they're reaching between 11 and 16. And as I mentioned, it's 7 degrees at the moment in Kandos.
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1: The Ralston Combined Pensioners and Superannuants meet at 11 a.m. at the Ralston Club on the fourth Thursday of the month.
2: The Candos Ralston Men's Shed is open every Wednesday and Thursday from 9 a.m. to 12 midday. 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

0: A very good morning to you as you're waking around Australia on this Monday morning, the 3rd of August. Folks, our album of the week this week, Casey Barnes, album out this coming Friday and entitled Made for This, has closed. Yes, the phones ran hot and we've got 118 entries. We'll do that draw this coming half hour. We'll also get back to the music mix that is Walshie on the wireless. A very good morning.
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0: When you see the orange lights flashing near the 40 sign on the back of a school bus, it means you must slow down to 40 k's while overtaking the bus. Not just near schools, anywhere, or it could cost you at least $112 and 1 point. So when the orange lights flash,
1: it means you must slow down to 40.
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0: We pause now in our program for the following funeral announcement. Macquarie Valley Funerals and Monuments respectfully advise the relatives and friends of the late Ross Murray of Canandra Nursing Home at Nursing Home Mudgee, and formerly of Rocky Waterhole at Mount Frome, that they are kindly invited to attend a funeral service which will take place to celebrate the life of Ross, which will take place at Macquarie Valley Chapel in Mudgee on the Tuesday the 4th of August, and is appointed to commence at 11:30 a.m. At the conclusion of the service, the cortege will at the conclusion of the service, a private cremation will take place. The funeral of the late Ross Murray is in the care of Macquarie Valley Funerals and Monuments. Telephone 63 72 2331. 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
5: Good morning, I'm Laura Devoy. Digital platforms will be encouraged to make commercial deals with media organisations for use of their content rather than pay the news bargaining incentive. The federal government has confirmed several changes to the legislation. They include narrowing the charge base while increasing the rate of the incentive, the inclusion of professional networking sites, and increasing the distribution scheme loading for regional-based journalists. Assistant Treasurer Daniel Molino told the ABC, if tech platforms don't enter into agreements, they'll have to pay more.
6: They'll have to pay 50% more, and that's the strong way in which this scheme will hopefully lead to deals, sustainable deals, between tech platforms and media organisations that employ journalists.
5: Petrol and diesel are about to become more expensive after the federal government's temporary cut to the fuel excise came to an end overnight. The cut was introduced in April in response to rising oil prices as a result of the war in Iran. It initially took 32 cents a litre off the price of fuel, which was lowered to 16 cents a litre in July. The Australian Competition and Consumer Commission has been asked to monitor fuel companies for price gouging. Australians living with a common blood cancer may now have access to a new treatment option through the Pharmaceutical Benefits Scheme. Minjuvi is for eligible patients diagnosed with relapsed or refractory follicular lymphoma, which is the second most common form of non-Hodgkin lymphoma. Lymphoma Australia CEO Sharon Winton says more than 10,000 Australians are living with the condition.
7: Follicular lymphoma, there will be approximately 1,500 new patients diagnosed each year in Australia. And it is a type of cancer that is currently not curable. So it means potentially many relapses. So this means that patients and their families will be often faced with what treatment option is available to me and which is the best one for me.
5: US President Donald Trump had warned of a major escalation in the Iran conflict this weekend, but later announced he'd agreed to hold off fresh attacks on Iran's request. The BBC's Siavash Ardalan has the latest.
8: Immediately after Donald Trump made that post on Truth Social, Iranian officials went ahead and spoke with domestic news agencies. In one interview, one Iranian official said that they have not requested that the U.S. hold off on this attack, so they denied what President Trump had said. And then they said the Strait of Hormuz will not be open. This has been Iran's strategy. I mean, the whole idea is to make it a war of attrition, to just inflict enough cost, eventually not to bring the U.S. to the negotiating table only, but to also bring the U.S. to a point where it will accept terms that are favorable to Iran.
5: Five people have died and 41 are unaccounted for after an Indonesian ferry caught fire while at sea. 271 people were on board the vessel at the time. 225 were rescued. A search and rescue operation is ongoing. Turning to sport, Australia has dominated the Commonwealth Games with 70 gold medals, 45 silver and 56 bronze. It finished with 61 more medals than England, who was second on the medal table. Australia won another three gold overnight. Cyclists medalist Alyssa Politz claimed the women's elimination race and Lee Hoffman took out the men's 1,000-metre time trial, while Louise Hoskins and Serena Bonnell won the women's para bowls. Cyclist Georgia Baker, who's 2 gold this year, made her Australia's equal most decorated Commonwealth Games cyclist, carried the flag in the closing ceremony.
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0: And we take a look at the weather information for the remainder of the day. Good morning. It's now 8 degrees in Candos and we have partly cloudy. High chance of showers, most likely in the late morning and afternoon. Winds north to northwesterly up to 25 kilometres an hour, then tending west to northwesterly to 30 kilometres an hour in the late morning and early afternoon. Daytime temperatures are reaching between 13 and 19. Candos Rylestone today, showers in the top of 17, 18 degrees and showers for Mudgee. Bathurst also showers and a top of 15. For Lithgow, a shower or two, a top of 14. Shower or two for Katoomba, 15 degrees there. 13 degrees with a shower or two for Orange. And out of Dubbo, possible shower, a top of 19. For tomorrow, Tuesday, partly cloudy, areas of morning frost, chance of fog in the morning, slight chance of a shower in the south, near zero chance elsewhere, winds west to northwesterly up to 20 kilometres an hour, then tending west to southwesterly to 25 kilometres an hour during the morning and early afternoon. Overnight temperatures are there falling between minus 1 and 4 above zero, with daytime temperatures reaching between 8 and 16. And for Wednesday, partly cloudy, areas of morning frost, chance of fog in the west, with winds west to southwesterly up to 25 kilometres an hour, becoming light during the evening. Overnight temperatures falling between minus 1 and 2 above zero, with daytime temperatures reaching between 8 and 15. And it's 8 degrees at the moment in Candos. 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
10: Hello again. This is John Doremus with The Passing Parade, the story of a powerful Italian family who plunged from greatness to infamy and ultimate extinction. In the year 1262, rivalry between the Lombard families of Della Torre and Vacconte blazed into open hostility when Pope Urban IV appointed Ottone Vacconte Archbishop of Milan. Prevented by the Della Torres from occupying his see, Ottone raised an army and vanquished his opponents. Thus came into being the celebrated Vacconte dynasty, whose tyrant rulers controlled the province of Milan for 160 years. I'll be back to tell you more after this message.
11: 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And now we continue with the passing parade.
10: Except that they share the achievement of expanding both the territories and prestige of their province, the first 10 Vicente rulers had little in common with each other. The scholarly, resolute Ottone Vicente was followed by his hard-living heir Matteo, whose indiscretions prompted Pope John XXII to excommunicate him. He abdicated soon after in favor of his son Galeazzo, who also incurred the Pope's displeasure, and was replaced in turn by his own son Azzo in 1328. a genial soul. Ozzo squared things off with the Pope, but when only 37 died of gout, the family scourge, Milan then came under the joint rule of his two uncles, Luchino and Giovanni. A notorious profligate, Luchino was later poisoned by his wife, and Giovanni thereafter ruled alone. In 1354, he died childless, and the state was divided among his three nephews, Matteo II, Alioso II, and Bernabo. Matteo, a thoroughly disreputable type, was promptly assassinated on the orders of his brothers, who cut up the kingdom between themselves. Galeazzo preferred diplomacy to war and created powerful foreign alliances by marrying his daughter to the Duke of Clarence, son of King Edward III of England, and her younger brother to Princess Isabella of France. Bernabo, on the other hand, was a born soldier, a mountain of a man who fathered 36 children. On Galeazzo's death, he attempted to seize control of the entire province, but was outwitted by Galeazzo's son, Gian, who had him poisoned. Gian Galeazzo was undoubtedly the greatest of the Viscontis, an extremely able administrator. He placed the state's financial affairs on a sound footing and made Milan the strongest power in Italy. The Emperor Wenceslas created him a duke, and he was planning to have himself crowned king of northern Italy when he died of the plague on September 3rd, 1402. He was succeeded as Duke of Milan by his depraved son, Giovanni, the most brutal of the Viscontis, whose cruelty and excesses led to the assassination in 1412 of this despicable ruler. Next in line was his brother Filippo, who proved little better. At the head of his army, he placed his most able general, Francisco Sforza. Sforza served him loyally for a time, but in due course turned against him and became virtual ruler in his stead. Blind and suffering from cancer, Filippo died in 1447. Our time is up. This is John Doremus, and goodbye for now.
12: Hi, I'm Charlie Dixon, and I'm on, and you are on KRR.

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0: Dear daughter, I tiptoed your room tonight, looked down at you smiling, you sleep. You were so lovely, my heart nearly broke. And I thought, how very much like Sleeping Beauty a little girl is. But when I tuck you in at night, I never know how old you'll be when you wake. One evening you run in, jump up on your dad's lap and throw your arms around his neck. Next morning you might be much too grown up for that sort of thing. You're so quickly approaching the awkward age. Too young to drive the car and yet too old to be carried into the house half asleep on your daddy's shoulder. I've got a secret that I've never told you, Sleeping Beauty. You're going on a very exciting trip. You're going to travel from yesterday all the way to tomorrow. It'll be a rapid journey and you'll travel light. Leaving behind you measles, mumps, freckles, bumps, bubblegum, and me. I promise not to feel too hurt when you discover that the world is a great deal more exciting than your dad's lap. Yesterday you were blue jean pigtail, neighborhood's best tree climber. Tomorrow you'll be blue organdy and ponytailed, and you'll view the world from a loftier perch. A pair of high-heeled shoes. Yesterday you could mend a doll's broken leg with a hug. Tomorrow you're going to be able to break some young man's heart with a kiss. Yesterday you could get lost one aisle away from me in the supermarket. Now I've got to worry about losing you down another aisle to some strange young man. So you see, where your growing pains stop, mine begin. Yesterday you were kind of a pain in the neck sometimes when you're around. Tomorrow you're going to be an ache in my heart when you're not. Tomorrow you'll lay aside that jump rope and tie up the telephone lines for hours. That little boy that used to push you in the mud, he'll fight to sit out and dance with you. Oh, the clock upstairs is counting the minutes for you, and the sky upstairs is saving its brightest stars, and the sun is waiting with its shiniest day. I can't expect you to live in a dollhouse forever. Sooner or later, a butterfly sheds its cocoon, and the smallest bird's got to try its wings. But when you grow up out of my arms and you finally get too big for your daddy's shirts, I'll still recall how you scattered dust and dolls impartially through every room in the house. But you spread sunshine too. The dust is settled. Your mom's picked up all the dolls. But the sunshine, that'll always remain in the corners of our hearts. So, here I am, talking to you in your sleep. Because if you saw this look on my face, you'd laugh. And if I tried to speak with this lump in my throat, I'd cry.
1: Yeah, honey. When I looked at you tonight, you were a Sleeping Beauty. So I tiptoed over and I kissed you. You didn't wake up. I knew you wouldn't. 'Cause according to the legend, only the handsome young prince can open your eyes. And me, I'm just a father of the future bride.
0: So, you sleep on, pretty thing. Tomorrow, you wake You'll be a young lady. And you won't even realize that you've changed courses in the middle of a dream. But you might notice a little difference in me. I look a little different somehow, a little older. A little sadder. But a whole lot richer. Tonight, I kissed a princess, and I feel like a king.

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We have news and weather on the hour with a great mix of music. 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
1: And we take a look at the weather information for the remainder of today. Temperature in Candos at the moment 10 degrees and we have partly cloudy. High chance of showers. Most likely in the morning and afternoon with winds north to northwesterly up to 25 kilometres an hour, then tending west to northwesterly up to 30 kilometres an hour in the late morning and early afternoon. Daytime maximum temperatures reaching between 13 and 19. Candos Rostand today, showers and a top of 17, 18 degrees and showers for Mudgee. Bathurst showers, top of 15 degrees, 14 degrees with a shower or two for Lithgow. Shower or two also for Katoomba and a top of 15, 13 degrees and a shower or two for Orange. And out of Dubbo, possible shower and a top of 19. For tomorrow, Tuesday, partly cloudy, areas of frost, chance of fog in the morning, slight chance of a shower in the south, near zero chance elsewhere, with winds west to northwesterly up to 20 kilometres an hour, then tending west to southwesterly to 25 kilometres an hour during the morning and early afternoon. Overnight temperatures falling between minus 1 to 4 above zero, with daytime temperatures reaching between 8 and 16. For Wednesday, partly cloudy, areas of morning frost, chance of morning fog in the west, with winds west to southwesterly up to 25 kilometres an hour, becoming light in the evening. Overnight temperatures falling between minus 1 to 2 above zero, with daytime temperatures reaching between 8 and 15. And for Thursday, areas of frost, chance of fog in the morning, mostly sunny afternoon, light winds, and overnight temperatures falling between minus 3 and 1 above zero, daytime temperatures reaching between 11 and 16. And it's 10 degrees at the moment in Candos. Good morning. Good to have your company on Community Radio KRR. Brian Neves in the chair once again with another edition of the Morning Market Program.
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The Bistro is open 6 till 9, Monday to Saturday, 12 till 2 p.m. on Sunday. 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

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Now, the Rylestone Club, they've got the annual charity day coming up, and I'll tell you a little bit more about that as through the morning. That's the annual charity day at the Rylestone Club, and the club is open 7 days a week, from 2 p.m. till 9 p.m. Monday, Tuesday, Wednesday and Thursday, Saturday and Sunday, 11 a.m. till close, Friday, 10 a.m. till close. The Rylestone Club proudly sponsoring the Morning Market on Community Radio KRR. We take a look at what we have in the Morning Market program, and we have wanted here a 1954 matchless motorbike. Now, if you have some parts or know of where you can get some parts for a matchless motorbike, call Harry. Harry's looking for them on 0423 572 526. That's 0423 572 526. And we also have wanted here cattle hay from a grower. If you're a grower with a cattle hay, Ted's looking for some there. Contact him on 0419 169 164. That's 0419 169 164. And as we have so far in the Morning Market, you'd like to place an item on the Morning Market, give me a call on 63794 360. Elvis Presley.

0: From the Mermaids and a track called Popsicles and Icicles. Yeah, a little bit of one of those chewing gum bubbly songs back from the 1963. You're on Community Radio KRRR 98.7 FM. Good to have your company, and you're on the Morning Market program. 63794360 is the number to call if you'd like to place an item on the Morning Market. And we'll take a look what we have in the Morning Market. 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
2: Some of the most common third-party accidents involve our posties, including drivers not looking or speeding through roundabouts, vehicles failing to stop at a stop sign or give way, and cars striking posties as they reverse out of their driveways. And we're also seeing a lot of vehicles following our posties at an unsafe distance, not leaving any room for error.
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Now, that's all happening on the 5th of September, Saturday the 5th of September, with a charity raffle as well. And Ambrose Golf, that tees off as usual, 9:30 a.m. And you can join in all the fun. It's a family fun day, the Charity Day, at the Rylestone Club. Once again, the 2026 version of the Charity Day. And check it all out. Lots of things happening, like raffles, kids' activities, live music as well. That's the Charity Day at the Rylestone Club, 5th of September. Proudly sponsoring the Morning Market on Community Radio, KRRR. We take a look at what we have in the market. And we have Wanted, 1954 matchless parts. That's a matchless motorbike parts. Yeah, we're dating back a few years there, but if you happen to have some or know of somebody that has them, some parts for the bike, you contact Harry on 0423 572 526. That's 0423 572 526. And we also have Wanted cattle hay from a grower. If you are a grower with cattle hay, Ted's looking for some. Contact him on 0419 169 164. That's 0419 169 164. And that's what we have so far in the Morning Market. If you'd like to place an item on the market or something you are looking for, just give me a call on 63794 360. And we put it on the Morning Market for you. Absolutely free of charge, right through until 12 o'clock today. This one comes in from the Searchers. And what have they done to the rain? Yeah, that'd be good. What have they done to the rain? We need some.

cars go by. Some of them honk and some just wave high. It seems like life and the cars both just passed me by. 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I just go whichever way the wind's blowing. 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

0: Yeah, it comes in from the shadows, and one of the very few it's the shadows actually singing. And I want you to want me. 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Moving on for now, 13 minutes to 10 o'clock. 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
2: Jazz can take on many forms. The blues of Bessie Smith and Leadbelly. The big band sounds of Glenn Miller or Dave Brubeck. The instrumentals of Miles Davis or John Coltrane. The vocals of Louis, Ella and Frank. And the Australian sounds of Don Burrows and James Morrison. 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
0: Yeah, it's good to have your company. It's just on, we're on 11 degrees now in downtown Cairns, almost a heatwave. A little bit of rain, so they tell us expected today. Showers, well, they're yet to come. But so they suggest that we'll get a few showers a little later. And, yeah, we can do with those as well, a little bit more than a few showers if we could. 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That's the Morning Market Program. We'd like to place an item on the market. 63794360 is the number to call. A couple of tracks coming in from an Aussie back in the early 60s on the keyboard. That's the piano, that is. And thumping out away there on the piano. 1962, I think. You think Warren Carr was his name. We have a couple of tracks that were big hits back in 1962 for Warren. They were, unfortunately, on 45s. Remember the 45 record? Yeah, unfortunately, yeah. So you might notice a few scratches here and there on a 45. And the first one up is a track that he played called You Are My Sunshine.

0: Yeah, a few scratches there. It comes in from Warren Carr back in 1962. You Are My Sunshine. And that one was called Rondo. And it's moving on now for 7 minutes to 10 o'clock on the Morning Market program. We're now hit 12 degrees in downtown Candos.
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And they proudly sponsor the Morning Market program on Community Radio KRR. We take a look at what we have in the market as we move on for 5 minutes to 10 o'clock. 10 o'clock National Radio News comes in, hopefully. And we have wanted here parts. This is for a 1954 matchless motorbike. If you have parts or know the whereabouts of them, contact Harry 0423 572 526. That's 0423 572 526. And we also have wanted here too, cattle hay from a grower. If you are a grower with cattle hay, contact Ted 0419 169 164. That's 0419 169 164. And 63794 360 is the number to call if you'd like to place an item on the Morning Market. It's absolutely free of charge. All it costs you is a phone call. Put it on the radio. You never know who's listening out there, right around the district and right around Australia, for that matter, right around the world. Yeah, on KRRFM. And it's 12 degrees in downtown Candos. Track coming in now from, as far as I know, a one hit for them, from the Village Stompers. And the track called Washington Square.

I'm Neil Mack, and I invite you to join me on Wednesday afternoons from 12 until 3, when I'll be playing music while in my room. You might hear Miles Davis or John Coltrane, Bob Dylan or David Bowie, Joni Mitchell or Marianne Faithfull, Lucinda Williams or The Waifs. So many genres you'll never be bored. Tune in and chill out. Come into my room on Wednesday afternoons at KRRFM.